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This song's called Cracked Whip. Listen to it here on Hot Potato. Thank you.

0: 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You're listening to Hot Potato here on Radio Boise. KRBX 89.9 FM. Little homage to one of my favorite other Radio Boise shows. With this last post-punky set. Shout out DJ Low. We just heard one from Boy with Apple. That one is called Simplicity. Fun little track there. Before that was Surrealistic Pillhead. It's the name of the band. The track's called Melt from their EP Crush the Pill. Found that one on Bandcamp, believe it or not. We also heard one from Dead Finks. That one's called Anodyne from their album New Plastic Abyss, which came out recently. End of March, looks like. Before them were The Marbled Eye with Fade Away. This is a new single. And then Loose Fit from Australia. I really like that song. It's called Cracked Whip. Very cool vocal stylings on that one. Love her voice. All right, we're going to take a break. Don't forget, we've got this pair of tickets to dry cleaning that we'll be giving away sometime in the next 38 minutes. So get ready. Get your typers ready. If you don't have Radio Boise on speed dial, now's the time. I find it hard to believe. Just coming off of Radiothon. Shout out all my donors. But you'll be calling 208-258-2072 when I say the word. But it's not yet. Stick around. Hate to string you along like this, but it's got to be done. Check this out.
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0: Okay, we're back. Thanks again for tuning in. This is Hot Potato. It's me, DJ Kevin, here spinning tracks that were chosen by a human. Me. I'm the human responsible. This is no algorithm. Brains work differently than code. In case you didn't know. But I'm not gonna feed you stuff that you know you already like. Anyway, check out this next track.

All right, folks, it's time to give away those dry cleaning tickets. So go ahead, call 208-258-2072. We got one pair of tickets to give away to the first caller.

0: What up, everybody? It's me, DJ Kevin. Thanks for tuning in. This is Hot Potato. I'm Radio Boise, KRBX 89.9 FM. Congrats to the listener who won those tickets. I'm not going to dox them, but I'm happy for them. Going to be a good show. We just heard one from John Dwyer of OC's. Of course, the OC's, the OC's, OC's, etc. Has a new project called Heathen Axe. That was a track from the self-titled album Heathen Axe called Guzzler. How very John Dwyer coded is that? Before that, we heard Hammock with the song Tap Water. It's a new single from them. Illicit Seat before that, the Finnish hardcore band Aveca Punky is the name of that song. Good luck spelling it. We also heard Useless Eaters with the song Contrast. Pretty fun one by that DC band, Washington DC, straight out of DC. So I feel an instant affinity to them. Check out my Discord peeps. No Peeling before that with Campaign for a Nice Time. A quickie, under a minute, but tons of fun nonetheless. And then Full Body 2 kicked that set off with Turn So Slow. Hopefully I didn't blow out any eardrums. We went pretty hard on that one. All right, we got one more set. 15 minutes to go before Two Ducks and a Polywog. So you don't want to miss that. Stick around. Might as well. All you early comers for that show. I promise to delight you. But first, we're going to take a break. Catch our breath a little bit. We'll be right back.
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0: All right, we're back. It's me, DJ Kevin. We're going to finish strong with some more poppy tracks on this next set. We're going to start off with this new one by the artist 1-800-GIRLS. He has a new album out as of today. Check it out. This track is called... which track am I playing? It's called Ache. Hope you enjoy. Thanks again for tuning in.

right, everyone. Thanks again for tuning in. That's our show. This has been another episode of Hot Potato. We're listening to the new one from New Guinea, Kare, from their new album, People of the Moon. Quite fun. Pangea with off of last year's Mania. Comes out on Hessel Audio. Daniela Lalita with Muramasa on that really fun track, Tiro Teo. And then 1-800-GIRLS got us warmed up with Ake from his new album, Love. It's out today on Epic Records UK. We're going to finish up with one from Auntie Flo's Birds of Paradise album. Came out last October. It's called Ciebo. Stick around for Two Ducks and a Polywog. 3 minutes. Love you. Bye.

You're about to hear. Two Ducks and the Pollywog. Two Ducks and a Pollywog.

0: Hey. Hey, it's time for Two Ducks and a Pollywog on Radio Boise, KRBX 89.9 FM, Caldwell, Boise, Sand Hollow. 93.5 in the Boise area, radioboise.org. And I'm pretty well sick of music at this point, so what we get to listen to from here on is the stuff that I'm not sick of hearing, which is a very select group of songs. So, got Jimmy Smith coming up. It's kind of a weird one, but maybe it's good. I don't know.
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Where?

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Hey, you've been listening to Two Ducks and a Pollywog on Radio Boise. I took a while because I keep waffling on whether to play this one song next. It might be too intense for right now, but I also just want to hear it at the moment. So I think we're going to listen to it next. But what we just heard before that was Planet Batagon, Moon of Dysnomia, from the album Batagon Symphony. That was from 2018. The Nagual Julian by Astro Can Caravan before that, from this computer says it's a single, but it's definitely EP length, I would think. Maybe even, it's EP length. I don't know what they're talking about. Three pretty long songs on it. Black Flower before that with Synesthetic from the album Kinetic. Came out last year. Bosco's Blues by the Sugar Man 3 from Pure Cane Sugar, 2002 on Daptone Records. And then that first one was Cherry Stones by Jimmy Smith from Sit On It. Pretty unusual song for Jimmy Smith, with something like vocals, if you could call it that. It's not quite vocals, not quite a narration. Sounds like just some old man rambling, which is what I'm doing right now. So maybe we should get back to some tunes. All right, we're gonna try this. Is it too early in the day for this? Higher Than High by The Undisputed Truth here on Two Ducks and a Pollywog.

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2: 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And loving it, probably. I don't know. I have been. I'm biased, though, because I chose all this stuff. That last one was The Organization with Smoky Feeling. Can't remember if I played Smoky Feeling lately, but or ever. But if I did play it, it probably would have been recently, because I just found a... Well, I didn't find... I started ripping a bunch of discs from the old days, and a lot of it's stuff I've never played on the air at all. So there's some gold in there, and that's one of them. It's from their 1974 album, Creative Sounds. Before that was The Temptations with You Need Love Like I Do, Don't You? From Psychedelic Shack from 1970. The John Schroeder Orchestra with Soul Track from Soul Coaxing, The Many Moods of John Schroeder. Big Papa by Edwin Starr, that's from the soundtrack of Hell Up in Harlem from 1974. That was on Motown. Also on Motown was The Undisputed Truth with Higher Than High. That was during their funkadelic period, I guess you could say. They had many periods, and that was probably one of the best. All right, people, there's another natural yogurt band out there. They just keep making albums, and I keep playing them. I hope they know I'm out here doing this, because they pretty much make this show. Carne is the name of it, and from what I can tell, it's pretty experimental even for them. A lot more mellow. A lot of these songs, you can't even tell there's a song going on half the time. It's a different one, and this one's probably the biggest banger on the album, I guess. Hiding is the name of the tune. Just came out by the Natural Yogurt Band here on Two Ducks and a Pollywog. See you in about 6 minutes.

Oh, hey again. It's Two Ducks and a Pollywog. It's on Radio Boise, KRBX 89.9 FM, Caldwell, Boise, Sand Hollow, 93.5 in the Boise area, radioboise.org. You're listening to it. It's on your radio right now. And it's live unless it's pre-recorded. That was Shabaka with A Future Untold from the album Of the Earth. That came out this year. Just saw that guy at Big Ears. That was a nice show. It was him and some flutes and some saxes and some electronics and a really good drummer with drums. Before that was the Natural Yogurt Band with Hiding from a new album called Carne on Sonar Music Editions. And thank you, Natural Yogurt Band, for making more albums. All right, there's another hour coming up, so if you like what you heard, well, there's no guarantee, because I won't be playing the same songs again. There's just no point in the same show of doing that. Cambodian Space Project is up next here on Two Ducks and a Pollywog.

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2: Yeah, that's going on right now. And I don't know. I think if you're there, you're not hearing the show. And if you're hearing the show, you're not there. That was Rose Sarasothia with I'm So Shy. Or I guess that's probably how it translates. From the Cambodian Rocks collection. That was Volume 1. I think all those songs were had pretty poorly translated English titles. But I wouldn't be able to pronounce the correct one anyway, so that works out. Before that was the Pej Fin Thong Band with Bump Lum Thurn Plurn. From the Sound of Siam, Volume 2. That was on Soundway Records. Dengue Fever, of course. Sister in the Radio from the album Cannibal Courtship. And we start off with the Cambodian Space Project with Whiskey Cambodia, title track from that album from 2014. Next up is the Black Crows, here on Two Ducks and a Pollywog.

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2: Hey, it's Two Ducks and a Pollywog on Radio Boise. That was David Carroll and his orchestra. Where is that one? Let's see. Percussion Oriental music, musical sounds of the Middle East. It's an outstanding recording achievement, by the way. Not that they have any reason to lie about it, but A Dance Oriental was the song. It's on the Mercury label. Gus Valley with Al Jazier from Let's Belly Dance on PI Records. That one is Gus Valley with Muhammad El Bakar, Haki Obadia, and Eddie the Sheik Kochak. Or no, I'm looking at the wrong one. He's on the other one. Anyway, names that regulars of the show might know. Speedy's here. And before that was Haki Obadia with Mustafa El Arabi from Festive Dance Music from the Middle East with the, and it's hard to tell how they're even billing this one, the Iraq, Latham, Mishwi, and Thou. I don't know if that's the name of the album or what. And then my computer won't tell me because these things have been repackaged in so many different ways over the years. Anyway, that one is for sure Eddie the Sheik Kochak and Haki Obadia. Before that was Shankar Jaikishan with Jazz Style Malkoons from Raga Jazz Style. Simon Thacker's Svara Kanti, Rakshasa is the name of the tune from the album of the same name. Came out in 2013. And before that, we heard Bitchin' by Charlie Rouse from Two Is One. And I'm not sure when that came out, but recently reissued on the Strata East label. All right, we got like 10 minutes to go, so I better play the best tunes I can come up with, unless they're longer than 10 minutes. Here's Pram Narwhal here on Two Ducks and a Pollywog.

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It's a done show. It's in the past now. But hopefully you enjoyed it. That was Village Band with Jumar from Disco Bhangra, Wedding Bands from Rajasthan. Martin Denny and his orchestra with the Queen Chant, Arthur Lyman with Love Dance, and Pram with Narwhal. That is it. See you next week. Hope you slightly enjoyed yourself, and come back next week.

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4: 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I am Bobby G, and you are listening to Transitions and Modulations here on Radio Boise. I hope your Friday night is going really, really, really, really well, and I hope I'm going to make it just a little bit better for you by playing some of my favorite songs. Let's get kicked off right now with something by The Sweet. This is you, for you, that pretty young girl at the arcade in 1977.

0: Red Cross. Saw these guys one time. What a great band. Kind of forgotten. Still out there killing it, though. That was called Pretty Please Me from Show World from 1997. Before that, we heard Cheap Trick. Boy, have I got Cheap Trick stories. Opened for those guys several times. Did a little tour with them until somebody in my band stole something very valuable from them. And that didn't go well at all. California Man from Heaven Tonight, 1977 from Epic Records. Before that, we heard Rose Tattoo. Australian band. Hope you guys like that. We're rocking and rolling tonight, man, right here on Transitions and Modulations. I thought I'd get us started with a little bit of blistering stuff. That was called All the Lessons from the album Assault and Battery, 1981. Another Australian band before that. Known in America as Angel City. In Australia, they are called the Angels. There was a glam metal band in the same era that dressed up like angels, wore all white, and had big wings on them and stuff. They were a hair metal band. So in America, the Angels that I just played are called Angel City. That was Take a Long Line from the album Face to Face, another epic record from 1977. And we kicked the whole thing off with Fox on the Run from Isolation Boulevard. That was sweet. Man, what a great record that is. Going to take a short break. Going to play a little bit of Underwriting. We'll be right back with some more rock and roll music for you tonight.
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0: All right, welcome back. I am Bobby G. You are listening to Transitions and Modulations here on Radio Boise. Let's kick it off again with one of my favorite North Carolina bands. This is the DBs, Black and White.

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0: John Cale. 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I met him one time. Played a little punk rock club in my hometown of Charlotte, North Carolina. And me and my date leaned up against his electric piano, and he was perfectly good with that. He even said, hey, we were holding our drinks, and he said, you can sit your drinks on my piano. It's a rental. I don't care. That was Barracuda from an album called Fear in 1974. Man, you know, everybody loves John Cale, but nobody ever plays him, it seems like. Really, really fantastic stuff, that John Cale. Before that, we heard Alex Chilton, Take It Off, from the record High Priest from 1986. Right before that, we heard another Australian band, Sonny Boys. Brothers, let me see, what's their name? Peter and Jeremy Oxley, I think, something like that. Off and on, since the 70s, they've been around. That came out, actually maybe that might be from the 80s, but they just recently did their farewell tour in 2023. A really good band. That was called Alone With You from an album called Sunny Boys. For that, we heard the Smithereens, Behind a Wall of Sleep from the album Especially For You, 1985, Capitol Records, and we kicked that whole set off with the DBs, Black and White from Stands for Decibels, 1981. Going to take a little break, and we'll be right back in just a minute with some more transitions and modulations right here on Radio Boise. I'm Bobby G. See you on the other side of this.
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0: Gonna get something new going here. Well, it's actually very, very old, but kind of new to me. One of my favorite acoustic artists is a guy named John Martin. Again, English guy, not super popular in the U.S., even though I saw him open up for Eric Clapton back in the late 70s, early 80s, twice, getting on stage in front of big, huge crowds at a Coliseum and sitting down with his acoustic guitar and getting roundly ignored by everybody. But fantastic singer-songwriter. He ended up marrying this woman who is famous for her great single from back in the day. Her name was Beverly, and now she's known as Beverly Martin. And this is a fuzz rock 60s classic called Where the Good Times.

That was Mighty Baby with a song called I've Been Down So Long It Looks Like Up to Me from 1969's Mighty Baby on Ace Records. Before that, we heard Ducks Deluxe, Amsterdam Dog, All Too Much, Blow You Out's the name of that record from 1974 on Jungle Records. The Pleasure Seekers, What a Way to Die, from way back in the 60s. That record was re-released in 2011, so I'm not sure exactly when it came out. But yeah, what a ripper, huh? Fantastic song. We kicked the whole thing off with Beverly Martin, Where the Good Times Are, from a re-release of a record called Beverly Martin's Where the Good Times Are. I'm going to get out of the way here and let Brett get in here and play his music for you. I'm going to wrap it up with a little bit of Tom Verlaine. This is a record called Spiritual from Warm and Cool, 1992. You've been listening to Transition Modulations. Until next week, you guys just hang loose, okay?

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Oh, yeah. Good evening. That was The Doors with Strange Days from the album Strange Days. Killer song, I think. Blister Cult before that with ETI, Extraterrestrial Intelligence, from the album Extraterrestrial Live. That was their second live record, which is weird. Came out in 1982. Which is actually, I think, better than Some Enchanted Evening. I was lucky enough to see that tour when I was a child. It was killer. It ripped. Small Faces before that with Tin Soldier from Small Faces. Self-titled debut. Procol Harum started that set with Piggy Pig Pig from the album Home in 1970. And that's about it. I'm going to play this Yes song again, which I have played a few times in the last few weeks, and I've been just kind of really digging it. I'm going to play it one more time. I hope that's okay with you. Anyways, yeah, hope you're having a good evening, doing something in your shop, in your room, on your patio, digging the weather. There we go.

Oh, man. All right. That got a little sloppy. That was the Who live rehearsal of Sister Disco with Kenny Jones playing drums and doing his best. Keith Moon impersonation. I love that. That's pretty cool. I think I might have missed something. Moody Blues with Evening from Days of Future Past. Yes, with Going for the One from the album Going for the One. That record, I long, years and years ago, determined that that record was terrible. And then recently, I just found that song. And it's not terrible. It's got one good part that they should have just made a whole song out of that one good part. I'm trying to remember what I forgot. I'll figure it out. You're listening to KRBX 89.9 FM, Caldwell, Boise. And here's a very sappy, reflective kind of song by this guy. One of his early records. Used to be a real folky.

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It's not one of those.

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The people of Tupelo

0: All right. That was Steppenwolf with Hippo Stomp from Steppenwolf 7. Yep, 7th record. The Jimi Hendrix Experience before that with One Rainy Wish from Axis Bold as Love. That was the Legacy Recordings remaster. It sounds so good. The best ever. John Cale before that with The Endless Plane of Fortune from Paris 1919. The Who before that with 905 from Who Are You, 1978. That was one of those hi-fi super disc, it's called. Half-speed master or whatnot. That one, I don't know if that one sounds that good, but it's clinging anyways. John Lee Hooker before that with Tupelo from Best of Friends, 1998. That was his San Francisco era towards the end. Dillard and Clark with Polly from the Fantastic Expedition of Dillard and Clark through the Morning Through the Night. Both those records put together like they do. Can before that with I'm So Green from Ege Bamiyasi. I guess that's how you say it. The Kinks with The Money Ground. Nope. Power Man is what that's supposed to be. Rolling Stones, Midnight Rambler from Let It Bleed. Luther Johnson from something, I don't know. Mick Farren, Trouble Coming Every Day from Vampire Stole My Lunch Money. Hot Tuna with Sea Child from the album Burgers. And started that set with David Bowie and Occasional Dream from Space Oddity. Long set. I didn't talk. Sorry about that. Sorry, Boo Dad. I just got kind of tripping out listening to music. I don't know what happened. Jake is in the house.
1: Hey.
0: Heavier than thou. And you know. Good night.

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0: It's like dun, dun, dun, dun, dun, dun, dun, dun, dun, dun, dun, dun, dun.
1: Yeah. Hey everybody, you listen to Heavier Now here on Radio Boise, and I just want to say happy Motorhead Day to those who celebrate, which obviously I do. And I mean, I guess technically it ended at midnight, but it really ends when you go to sleep, because that's how science works and stuff.
0: Weights and measures. That's how weights and measures work.
1: And time and space. And all of that stuff. So, yeah. Had Poison Idea there with their cover of Motorhead from War All the Time. Then, even though I played it a couple weeks ago, I had to play it again. High on Fire's cover of Iron Fist, because, oh boy, so good.
0: Oh, yeah. Yeah.
1: Then Midnight before that with Dirty Love. Both of those are from the Love Me Forever, a tribute to Motorhead. It's a pretty great comp. Also has Creeping Death and some other great bands whose names escape me right now. Yeah, let's see. Before there's some other band called Melodica or something. They did their version of Stone Dead Forever from Garage Inc. Girl School before that with Metropolis from their 2008 album Legacy. So they're still at it, still doing the Girl School thing. And yeah, sound freaking great. Let's see, before that, we had Motorhead with Speed Freak from the 40s.

0: song, though.
1: Yeah, I was toying with the idea. I don't know. I might do it soon. It is a great song.
0: And it never got pummeled, you know, you never got pummeled by it on commercial FM radio, really.
1: Didn't get played hardly, sadly enough. It kind of got famous despite the rock and roll machine.
0: Which is pretty amazing.
1: Yeah. So...
0: Yeah,
1: Motorhead. I don't think there was any celebrations this year. Maybe there was. If there was, I missed them. They had a thing last year at Neurolux. It was fun.
0: Yeah.
1: But only like 5 people showed up. Uh-huh. It was like 3 to 5 at Neurolux.
0: They just kind of stared at each other, awkward.
1: Well, I played nothing but Motorhead on the jukebox, which was good.
0: Yeah, they just talked.
1: Yeah. I think they might have had a discount on Jack and Cokes, maybe.
0: Rented a blackjack machine.
1: Man, they took that Mega Touch out, which the one time Lemmy was here, he was...
0: playing it.
1: He was on it the whole time.
0: Yeah,
1: because he was at Neurolux with the head cat, and I think it was 2012 or something like that.
0: That was an interesting...
1: Did you see that show?
0: No, I didn't. I wish that I would have. I didn't know it was happening.
1: Yeah, it was crazy. It wasn't really well publicized.
0: Rock and roll.
1: Yeah.
0: That is like old OG, old school rock and roll.
1: Yeah. Slim Jim Phantoms Phantom on drums from the Stray Cats. Of course, Lemmy.
0: From Phantom Rocker and Slick.
1: Yeah, and then it had this... kind of unknown but like incredibly good guitar player and incredibly nice guy, Danny B. Harvey, on guitar.
0: Oh yeah.
1: Yeah. Guy ripped. Hmm. Yeah, so I guess coming up we've got some slower, heavier stuff, like some UFO Mammoth and some Yob. But right now I'm gonna play a track off the new Neurosis album. This is First Red Rays here on Radio Boise.

Welcome back. You're listening to Heavier Now here on Radio Boise, and you just heard Body Void with Swan. Before that, Yob with Upon the Sight of the Other Shore from Atma, the deluxe edition. Let's see, Ufo Mama. Before that, with Mausoleum from Hidden. And we start off with Neurosis and First Red Rays. See, coming up, got some Gorguts, some Serpent of Old. Right now, this is new stuff from Immolation here on Radio Boise.

Welcome back. You're listening to Heavier Now here on Radio Boise, and you just heard Spectral Voice with Red Feast condensed into one from their 2024 album, Spragamos. Anybody out there catch them at the Shredder a couple years ago? That was pretty great. Let's see, before that, Enigmatum with Disenthralled. Those guys also played the Shredder, but I was broke and didn't make it. Let's see, before that, Serpent of Old from Turkey with From the Impending Dusk from their one and only album, 2023's Ensemble Under the Dark Sun. Let's see, before that, Gorguts with Discarnated. And we start off with a tune from the most recent Immolation album, that was Adversary, from their record that just came out last month, Descent. So, coming up, got some Gorgora, some Wormwitch, some Mayhem, but... Oh, I forgot to mention, with all the excitement over Motorhead Day and whatnot, it was also New Dark Throne Day. So I'm going to play a tune off that record right now. This is They Found One of My Graves from their new album, Prehistoric Metal, here on Radio Boise. Here we go.

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1: And now, a tale well calculated to keep you in suspense. In a moment, Act One of Doom Machine, starring Leon Janney as Dr. Ferris, and written especially for Suspense by Edgar Marvin. It's 8 o'clock in the morning, in the year 2500. On the outskirts of the great city is a large one-story house. In one wing of this house is the laboratory of Dr. Atlee Ferris, who is seated behind an enormous horseshoe-shaped desk, studded with levers and small blinking instrument panels.
2: Morning, Dr. Ferris.
3: Good morning, Jack.
2: I tried to work out those calculations you left as best I could. I hope I have them figured right, sir.
3: Never mind, I won't be able to use them anyway. I lost the train of thought on that wide pattern we were following.
2: Oh, it's too bad, Dr. Ferris. You were so far advanced on it.
3: Well, I'm only human, Jack. I'm not a machine. In fact, my humanity practically conspires against me. The level of concentration I need is fantastic, Jack. But I'm not pure brain. There are disturbances, distractions, emotional upheavals.
2: That's what life is, Dr. Ferris. We can't avoid that.
3: But if there were pure brain, Jack, a mind that would hold pure thought and nothing else, that would carry out the logical sequence of thoughts into action without any deviation from its purpose, regardless of any distraction or human consideration.
2: There's no such thing, Dr. Ferris. It would be monstrous.
3: Perhaps, but it would succeed in its work. Whereas we, because we're human, too often are distracted and fail.
2: I'd rather fail than be just a brain.
3: Yes. Yes, because you're human. And you won't admit that creatures with a pure brain would be superior to you. Back to your work, Jack. I'm just talking to myself anyway. He doesn't understand how limited the human mind is. Yes. Yes, that's it. That's what I need. A brain that isn't human. Third audio box entry, July 7th. The first parts for my new project arrived today, and I immediately began assembly. The job was going to be bigger than I expected. My original plans didn't call for motive power, but now I see that everything will be impossible unless there is force of action. Sixth audio box entry, July 20th. Sally is bursting with curiosity. But she knows enough now not to come near my workroom. Perhaps I should prepare her for the fact that we are going to have a guest in the house. 13th audio box entry, August 27th. This is probably the last report I shall make. There is complete mobility and the concentration chamber has been sealed. Not even I could get it to change a thought once the decision trap is shut. Communicative power is slow, but there is no faltering of expression. The last thing is the will. I shall test that tomorrow. The final test.
2: I hear something. Is that it, Dr. Ferris?
3: I ordered it to report to me here in the laboratory at 10 o'clock. What time is it now, Jack?
2: It's just 10, Dr. Ferris. Is it safe?
3: We'll know in a moment.
4: Master.
2: It's enormous. The most enormous robot I've ever seen.
3: This isn't just a robot. Inside that enormous metal body is the most advanced electronic brain ever devised. Pure brain. Maximum electronic mentality. That's what we'll call him. Max.
2: I could think of other names.
3: The real thing, Jack, is his power of concentration. His will is tied directly to action. He does whatever he decides. Nothing can stop him. Nothing can distract him. His will is as strong as the titanium he's made of. He's perfect, Jack. Perfect.
2: Yes, he's perfect, Dr. Ferris. You've got what you wanted, a brain that isn't human. A thing completely without emotions.
4: Look at Daddy's laboratory, Philip. Isn't it immense?
3: You can see and hear everything from this control room.
2: Is that the robot, Mr. Ferris?
3: Yes, yes, that's Max. Well, what do you think of him?
4: He's amazing.
3: He operates himself, Philip. He's not just a robot. He's a thinking machine. He's figuring out the solar energy formula right now. Jack does the manual work.
2: You mean the man takes orders from the robot?
3: Jack's not in Max's class when it comes to pure thought.
4: Oh, Daddy, it's humiliating to take orders from a machine.
3: Yeah? And what's your opinion, you brilliant young physicist, Philip?
2: Well, as a scientist, Dr. Ferris, I have to admit admiration for your robot, Max. But speaking as a human being, I think I'd resent taking orders from it, too. I mean, having it on a pedestal.
3: Well, that's where Max belongs. He can do the mental job, and Jack can't. Therefore, Max leads and Jack follows. I'm not interested in your so-called human values. I have no more feelings about them than Max has. The superior always lead the inferior. That's the way it is, and that's the way it has to be.
2: Dr. Ferris, I can't stand it anymore. I'm not working for you. I'm working for a machine, an iron monster.
3: Oh, now don't be
2: foolish. He knows it, too. I can feel it. He's cocky, Dr. Ferris. He gloats over us.
3: Well, that's how you feel, Jack. Max has no emotions. He's just doing a job.
2: I don't want to be a part of it.
3: But it's going to succeed, Jack. Max is going to accomplish in a month what you and I have been working on for 3 years. I'm going to fly to the capital tomorrow to report on our progress. You can't quit now. I'm depending on you.
2: How long will you be away?
3: Oh, a few days, maybe a week. And the final test of the formula may come while I'm gone. You have to be here.
2: Well, for that close to the end, I suppose I can stick it out.
3: Fine, fine. Now, if the test should come while I'm gone, I want you to record all the steps on the Audiovox tape recorder.
2: I'll remember.
3: Oh, and Jack, there may be some danger. You're going to be trapping the energy of the sun right in the laboratory. Radiation will be intense. Now, be sure you set the thermal drums in back of the solar tube so you can graph the heat measurement. The main thing, of course, is to be positive the formula's correct before you throw the switch.
2: Not much chance I'll have to figure that. Max makes all the decisions.
3: Well, that's the one reason I'm not worried about the danger, Jack. You can trust Max. Whatever you think of him, you know that.
2: I suppose so.
3: Well, it's important that you believe in him. His mind, Jack, his pure electronic brain, will do more for humanity than generations of emotional beings like us.
5: Ohm 23. Omega 1-5.
2: Omega 1-5.
5: Thermodyne 2-4.
2: Thermodyne 2-4.
5: Set rheostat control.
2: Set rheostat. Max, that's it. That's the test for solar energy, the final test.
5: Set rheostat control.
2: You sure we're ready for it, Max? Let me look over the formula.
5: Formula is right.
2: Well, at least let me see it.
5: Do now.
2: Now? Is there any reason why we must finish it this afternoon? We've been working all day. I want to look over the formula tonight, tomorrow.
5: Must finish.
2: All right. Nothing stops you. Let me turn on the Audiovox tape recorder so we can record the steps. Not a chance to get anywhere arguing with a machine. Never tired, no emotions, no feelings. After this test, I'm through. Dr. Ferris, you know I'm walking out.
5: Set rheostat control.
2: Just a minute. Now I'll check the thermal drums. We're graphing.
5: Set thermal panel.
2: Check.
5: Increase. Raise. Thermal. 8. Radial. Flux.
2: Boy, it's hot. We must be tapping the sun. Look at that control panel spin.
5: Thermal. 10. 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Flux. 8. Thermal, 12. Radial, flux, 9.
2: Max, it's getting too hot. I don't think we can get any more increase.
5: Thermal, 14. Radial, flux, 10.
2: No, Max, it won't work. I see it now. We're absorbing too much heat in the tube. We're not channeling out.
5: Thermal, 16.
2: I'm afraid, Max. I'm afraid. Max is shooting heat rays. Max!
5: Jack gone. Heat over maximum. Need new formula.
6: Wonderful, Max, wonderful. It's running on solar energy. With this machine alone, this laboratory model, we could power 100 factories.
5: Heat too high.
6: Yes, I checked the thermal drums. The heat is too high, but we can fix that. Take a little work, but we can do it. You have no idea where Jack is?
5: Jack gone.
6: Yes, you told me that, but where? I suppose he skipped out. He's been threatening that for a long while. Fine time to do it, though. That's human loyalty for you, and he used to say you couldn't be trusted because you had no feelings. Nothing would stop you from finishing a job. No petty human considerations.
5: Check audio box.
6: Yes, good idea, Max. I want to hear the steps in this experiment.
2: Not a chance to get anywhere arguing with the machine.
6: Yeah, that Jack.
2: Never tired, no emotions, no feelings. After this test, I'm through. Dr. Ferris, or no, I'm walking out.
6: Yeah, just as I thought. Good riddance.
5: Set rheostat control.
2: Just a minute.
6: Nah. I don't want to hear any more of this. Don't worry, Max, I'll get you another assistant. Nobody worthy of you, I'm afraid. Just another human being like Jack. But you'll be able to use his arms anyway, won't you, Max?
5: Yes, Master.
7: Look, Sally, I appreciate the chance to work with your father, but I just couldn't take orders from Max.
4: Philip, I think you're wrong. I really do think that this time you're wrong.
7: Listen, why do you think Jack quit, Besides, your father never liked me, and this is his opportunity to make a fool of me.
4: But Daddy was very disappointed in Jack. This is your chance to make good in his eyes, patch everything up.
7: Oh, I don't know.
4: Besides, the work is so important. You keep telling me yourself how brilliant Daddy
7: is. Yeah, sure, but...
4: When this work is completed, Philip, it will mean all sorts of honors.
7: Will you
4: for
7: listen
4: him.
7: For a minute?
4: It can be the making of you as a scientist. Oh, for my sake, take the job.
7: You make it very hard to refuse.
4: Then don't refuse, Philip. I can call Daddy back.
7: All right, darling. For your sake, call him back.
6: Now, Philip, the one problem we had was the excess of heat vibration in the thermal tube itself. I checked over Max's new formula to decrease that, and I think he's got it. I've given him instructions based on that new formula. I want you to follow Max's orders completely. I'm jetting out to the Capitol again with a member of the National Thermal Committee, and I'm sure you can handle the work in my absence.
7: Well, I don't see why not. The way it looks, I'd only be an extra pair of hands for Max.
6: Just so. A very apt bit of phrasing, Philip.
7: Well, Max and I might as well get to work.
6: Fine. Max will show you how to regulate the thermal drums. Good luck.
7: I'm afraid we've been keeping you from concluding your experiments, Dr. Ferris, having you report to the Capitol so often.
6: On the contrary, Dr. Larkin, I'm in the fortunate position of being able to place my work in even more capable hands than mine.
7: Oh?
6: I don't suppose you've heard of Max.
7: Max?
5: Primary field 23.
7: Primary field 23.
5: Secondary field 19. Coil 64.
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5: Circumference 20 degrees.
7: Circumference 20 degrees. But Ferris, you can't be serious. Rain like that is a monstrosity. It's inhuman.
6: Of course it's inhuman. That's the grandeur of it. No feelings, no emotions, nothing to distract it. Just pure scientific thought at the service of humanity.
7: But a thing like that cannot serve humanity, Dr. Ferris. It's wrong somehow.
6: We've always used mechanical servants, Dr. Larkin. But this very jet ship...
7: Oh, no. Not to make decisions for us. It's a mistake to grant free will to any mind untempered by feelings and emotions. There's something immoral about it.
6: Well, but that's just the beauty of it, Dr. Larkin. Precisely because he has no feelings, Max can never make mistakes.
7: Sorry, I don't believe it. No machine in the world operates to perfection.
6: But Max isn't a machine. Max is pure brain, self-corrected, undistracted. Here, let me show you. Just look at the perfection of his latest formula.
5: Ohm 22.
7: Ohm 22.
5: Omega 14.
7: Omega 14.
6: See? So he bases his new rheostat setting on Ohm 22, Omega 14.
7: Omega? By Omega, Dr. Ferris, isn't that a similar ratio?
6: Good Lord.
7: What's the matter?
6: Oh, no. Larkin, Max has repeated the same mistake. It's as high a ratio as the other. It'll build heat rather than dissipate it. If Philip goes near the thermal control with that formula, he'll be cremated, burnt to an ash.
7: Oh, Dr. Ferris, are you sure?
6: Unfortunately, I'm very sure. That's what happened to Jack. He was... Oh, no. Larkin, I've got to go back. I've got to get back in time. If we don't get there in time, I'll be a murderer, Larkin. You hear? A murderer.
5: Rheostat control.
7: Rheostat control.
5: Thermal panel.
7: Set thermal panel. Well, Max, this is the big one, isn't it? We're all set to drag in the blazing sun. You know, you're not half bad to work with after a fellow becomes used to your infernal arrogance.
5: Set thermal panel.
7: And your infernal driving. There. All right, Max, old boy. Fire away. We're on to glory.
5: Increase, raise, thermal 8, radial flux 6.
7: Thermal 8, radial flux 6. Wow. This certainly builds up heat fast.
5: Thermal 12, radial flux 9.
7: Thermal 12, radial... Oh.
5: Thermal 14, radial flux 10.
7: Thermal 14. Machine's awfully hot, Max. There. Max, listen. I don't know about this. It's getting awfully hot. Dr. Ferris, what's wrong?
6: He's shooting thermal rays. You'll be cremated, burned to an ash. Into the control room, quick.
7: Hey, easy.
6: Now, stay there. The inso glass walls will shield you.
5: Thermal 16, radial flux 12.
6: Yeah. Max is going to the thermal panel. I've got to stop him.
8: No, please, Dr. Ferris. You'll be killed yourself.
6: Now, stay in there. Don't come out. Now, Max, listen to me. Your new formula was wrong. Wrong. Don't touch the thermal panel. You'll be destroyed. Stop, Max. Do you hear me?
5: Not stop until finished.
9: But not if you've made a mistake. Now stop, Max, stop.
8: Dr. Ferris, he can't stop. Nothing will stop him. That's the way you built him. He's only a machine. He has no understanding.
9: No, no, he's not just a machine. He's pure brain. He must understand. Now, Max, listen. Your formula is wrong. You'll destroy yourself. Everything you've accomplished will be destroyed with you.
5: Not stop. Not stop.
8: Good Lord. He's found the switch. Dr. Ferris, come in here, quickly!
9: Oh, the idiot monster! Dr. Larkin was right. It is something immoral, an inflexible electronic brain. No emotions, no soul, no reason. It's my fault, mine.
8: Dr. Ferris! Look out! He's throwing the switch, Dr. Ferris!
9: No, no, Max, no!

0: Suspense. You've been listening to Doom Machine, starring Leon Janney as Dr. Ferris, and written especially for Suspense by Edgar Marvin. Suspense is produced and directed by Bruno Zerato Jr., music supervision by Ethel Huber. 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

0: Everyone is astonished at the change in Morneo Mathaway since he was discovered. Everyone, that is, but me. They remember him as an unbathed and untalented Greenwich Village painter who began almost every second sentence with I and ended every third one with me. You see, I understand the change in him, because I was there the day he was discovered. We were talking about his discovery that day. I was sitting carefully balanced on the one wooden chair in his cold little Bleecker Street studio because I was too sophisticated to sit in the easy chair.
1: Come on, Dave. Take a comfortable seat.
0: Oh, no, Morneo. Oh, no. I know about that chair.
1: Now, what do you mean? It's the only comfortable chair in the room.
0: Yeah, I know. I know. Look at it. Broken down springs, very high in the front and low in the back.
1: Sure, it conforms with the position of the spine.
0: Yeah, sure, sure. And when you sit in it, things begin sliding out of your pockets. Loose change, keys, wallets, anything. What do you do, Morneo? Pay the rent on your studio with that easy chair?
1: Well, as a matter of fact, it is rather profitable.
0: Mm. And that's why I'll sit on the wooden chair, if you don't mind.
1: Oh, now, don't be bourgeois.
0: Well, I notice you always sit on the bed.
1: That's because I'm a good host.
0: I see. Well, how's the painting going?
1: Oh, great, great, fabulous.
0: You sell any paintings?
1: No. You know, Dave, I can't wait for the day when some dealer, some critic with an ounce of brain sees my work. I can't miss, Dave. I know I can't miss. I'm just too good. Sometimes I get frightened at how good I am. Why, it's almost too much talent for one man.
0: Well, there's always...
1: Not that it's too much talent for me. I'm big enough to carry it, fortunately. I'm large enough of soul.
0: Oh, good. I'm glad to hear it. Now, if you don't mind...
1: You know what I was thinking about this morning?
0: No, but to tell you the truth,
1: I was thinking about Picasso, Dave. Picasso and Rouen. I'd just gone for a walk through the pushcart area to have my breakfast.
0: You know, the old hand's quicker than the eye. Yes, I know. I've seen you do it. You're the only man I know who can ask directions to Houston Street and fill his pockets full of bananas at the same time.
1: Oh, well, society owes the artist something.
0: Mm-hmm.
1: Anyway, I started to think about the art of modern painting. I think about that a lot, Dave. It troubles me.
0: You do, huh? Well,
1: I was thinking, who is really doing important work in painting today? Who is really an unquestionable great? I could think of only three names. Picasso, Rouault, and me.
0: Well, naturally.
1: Just three names, no more. Oh, it made me feel very lonely, Dave.
0: Yeah, well, I can see that. But
1: and then I asked myself, why is this so? Has absolute genius always been so rare? Why has my impending discovery been delayed so long? Oh, I've thought about it for a long time, Dave. I've thought about it humbly, carefully, because it's an important question, and this is the answer I came up with.
0: Don't bother waiting for the answer that Morneo came up with. It turned out to be a theory of aesthetics I'd heard at least a dozen times before from a dozen other painters in the village. Morneo was a bad painter, there was no question about it. I say that not only for my opinion. I've roomed with two modern painters and I've been married for a year to another, but... Well, for example, a friend of mine, a fine critic of modern art, took a look at one of Morneo's paintings, which he hung over my fireplace in spite of my protests, and just kind of stared slack-jawed.
2: What does he call that technique?
0: Well, he says it's smudge on smudge.
2: Well, I can believe it. Smudge on smudge, white on white. Non-objectivism, neo-abstractionism, call it what you like. There's nothing there, nothing. Well, it doesn't even have the interest of those paintings that chimpanzee did a couple of years ago. He's just another of those loud-mouthed, frowsy, frustrated dilettantes that infest the village. Why do you waste your time with him?
0: Well, for one thing, he lives right around the corner, and he's kind of colorful in his own sick way. And he does have one great talent.
2: It's not in painting.
0: No, no. Now, you see, I just get by as far as living expenses are concerned. Things like good paper to write on, good books for my library, I can't touch them. And sometimes the yearning gets too great. You know, a newly published collection by Wallace Stevens. Well, if I find one I want, I just go over to Morneo's and tell him about it.
2: He doesn't lend you money.
0: Oh, no, no, no. Now, you see, we go out to the bookstore and we come in separately. And then I start a conversation with the proprietor about some very expensive out-of-print item I'm thinking of ordering, and Morneo just says, "Don't mind me, I'm browsing." Well, that's the high side. I'm browsing.
2: Well, what happens?
0: Well, while I'm keeping the proprietor talking, Morneo snaffles the Stevens.
2: Isn't that just a little bit,
0: Oh, well, I intend to pay for them, of course, just as soon as I'm a little ahead.
2: Well, why does he do this for you?
0: Oh, well, I pay off. I go through the same routine at an art supply store so Morneo can get canvas and paint and brushes. Of course, I really have to pay for Morneo's browsing. I have to suffer through listening to him, and then my conscience bothers me.
2: Oh, it does.
0: Yes, you see, I intend to pay for my things, but I know he doesn't. And that's why my conscience bothers me. Well, here he was the day he was discovered, sitting in his room, and Morneal was running on about his own genius.
1: No, I can't be as unique as I feel. Other people must be born with a potential of such great talent, but it's destroyed in them before they can reach artistic maturity. Why? How? Well, let's examine the role that society plays in all of this.
0: What's that? You got a hi-fi set?
1: Nonsense. That's a crass materialistic concept that I should...
0: Oh, something is happening. Hey, when did you put the purple lights in?
1: Purple? Oh, what's that?
0: Look, it's shimmering. It's coming right through the wall. It looks like a box.
1: We can't both be having an artistic vision. You're not the type.
0: No, I'm not, and I'm not drunk either. Look out, something's going to happen.
3: Morneal Mathaway?
1: Who are you? Where'd you come from?
3: You are Morneal Mathaway?
1: Yes.
3: My name is Glescu. I bring you greetings from 2487 A.D.
1: Oh, 2487 A.D.?
3: I realize this is a difficult phenomenon for you to grasp entirely, but here I am. We will now indulge in the 20th century custom of shaking hands. Mr. Morneal Mathaway?
1: Oh, well, sure. Shake, yeah.
3: And you, sir?
0: Yeah, sure. I don't mind. Shake.
3: What a moment. What a supreme moment.
1: Oh, well, what do you mean, what a moment? What's so special about it? Are you the inventor of time travel?
3: Me, an inventor? No. Time travel was invented by Antoinette Ingeborg in... Well, that was after your time. It's hardly worth going into at the moment, especially since I only have half an hour.
0: Why half an hour?
3: The skin drum can only be maintained that long. The skin drum is, well, call it the transmitting device that enables me to appear in your period. There is such an enormous expenditure of power required that a trip into the past is made only every 50 years. The privilege is awarded as a sort of go-bell. I believe I have the word right. It is go-bell, isn't it? The award made in your time?
0: Well, you wouldn't mean Nobel by any chance, a Nobel Prize?
3: That's it, the Nobel Prize. A trip is awarded to outstanding scholars as a kind of Nobel Prize. Once every 50 years, the man selected by the Gardamax is the most preeminent, that sort of thing, you know. Up to now, of course, it's always gone to historians, or they frittered it away on the Siege of Troy, and the first atom bomb explosion at Los Alamos, or the, well, the discovery of America, things like that. But this year...
1: Yes? Well, what kind of scholar are you?
3: I am an art scholar. My specialty is art history, and my special field in art history is...
1: What? What? What?
3: You... Mr. Mathaway, in my own period, I may say without much contradiction, I am the greatest living authority on the life and works of Morneal Mathaway. My special field is you.
1: Dave, did you hear that?
4: Dave! I heard.
1: Do you mean that I'm famous? That famous?
3: Famous. You, my dear sir, are beyond fame. You are one of the immortals the human race has produced.
4: That famous?
3: Famous. Who is the man with whom modern painting in its full glory is said to have definitely begun? Who is the man whose designs and color have dominated architecture for the past five centuries? Who is responsible for the arrangement of our cities, the shape of our artifacts, the texture of our clothing?
4: Me.
3: You. No other man in the history of art has exerted such a massive influence over design. To whom can I compare you, sir? To what other artist in history? Can I possibly compare you?
1: Rembrandt? Da Vinci?
3: Rembrandt and Da Vinci in the same breath as you. That's ridiculous. They lacked your universality.

0: you're working on at this very moment?
1: Well, sure, sure. I have one right over here. Just, I'll pull the easel around. There you are. I intend to call this Figured Figurines number 29.
0: Hmm? Oh, but this...
1: What's the matter?
0: Well, surely this isn't your work, Mr. Mathaway?
1: Yeah. It's my work, all right. Figured Figurines number 29. Recognize it?
0: No, I do not recognize it, and that is a fact for which I am extremely grateful. Could I see something else, please? Something a little later.
1: Well, that's the latest. Everything else is earlier. Here, you might like this. Now, I call this Figured Figurines number 22. I think it's the best of my early period.
0: Oh dear. You know, well, this looks like a smears of paint on top of other smears of paint.
1: Right. Only I call it smudge on smudge. But you probably know all about that, being such an authority on me. And now, here we have Figured Figurines number 12.
0: Do you mind leaving these figurines, Mr. Mathaway? I'd like to see something of yours with color and form.
1: Well, I haven't done any real color work for a long time. Oh, wait a minute. Wait. I have one over here somewhere. An old canvas. I was going to paint over it. Here we are. This is one of the few examples of my mauve and mottle period that I've kept.
0: Oh, right. I can't imagine why. It's positively, it's... Oh, dear.
1: Oh, now, wait a minute. Let me show you some of my intestinal period. Ah, here. Here's a particularly good one. It's called Large Intestine Rampant. You like it?
0: Oh, please. I think I'd like to sit down.
1: Well, take the comfortable chair. And here's another one called Small Intestine Incisive. Oh, it's rather good, don't you think? I managed to avoid completely any definite line. You notice that?
0: I don't suppose you ever drink of Glafax. Oh, no, of course you don't. It hasn't been invented yet.
1: Now here's one that's bound to be great. It's one of my earlier smudge on smudges. It's called Fly Ash. Mm. I painted it by coating the canvas with slow-setting glue and leaving it out on the window for about 2.5 hours. Notice the delicate deposit of soot.
0: Oh, please, Mr. Mathaway, please.
1: Oh, I've got lots more.
0: I don't understand this. All these canvases, this is obviously before you discover yourself and your true technique. But I'm looking for a sign, a hint to the genius that is to come, and I find...
1: Well, how about this one? Here.
0: Oh, please. Oh, take that away. Oh, dear. Oh, dear, no. Oh, look, I'll have to leave soon. I don't understand this at all. Let me show you something here, gentlemen. Here, a pocket edition of the source book.
2: Complete paintings of Morneal Mathaway, 1928-1996. Were you born in 1928?
1: Yep. May 23rd, 1928.
0: Here. Look at the first painting.
2: Oh, that's beautiful. I mean, the color, that's incredible.
1: Oh. Oh, well, that stuff. Well, why didn't you tell me you wanted that kind of stuff?
0: You mean you have paintings like this, too?
1: No, not paintings. One painting. I did it last week as a sort of an experiment, but I wasn't satisfied with the way it turned out, so I gave it to the girl downstairs. Would you like to look at it?
0: Oh, yes. Very much.
1: Well, here, I'll just toss your book on the bed. Come on, it won't take a minute or two.

0: Oh, she isn't at home. I thought she'd be home now. Oh, I did so want you to see that painting.
1: I want to see it. I want to see anything that looks like your mature work. But time is getting short. The chronometer...
0: I'll tell you what. Anita here has a couple of cats that she asked me to feed when she's away for a while. So she's given me the key to her apartment. Suppose I, browse upstairs and get it.
2: But she...
0: Suppose I browse through my room and get it. Get it?
3: Oh, yeah. Yeah, yeah. You go ahead and browse. Sure.
1: Fine, fine. But please hurry.
0: Oh, sure, sure. I'll hurry. I won't take long browsing.
4: Well, that was it. The high sign. I'd seen Morneal Mathaway in action too many times as a shoplifter not to understand it. He was going upstairs to lift that book that he'd dropped on the bed. I knew he hadn't ever painted a picture like the one in the book, but he would now. Only he wouldn't paint them. He'd copy them. Well, I started talking automatically. You paint yourself, Mr. Glasgow?
1: No. I, of course, I wanted to be an artist when I was a boy.

0: Boy, I imagine every critic starts out that way, but I found it far easier to write about paintings than to do them. Once I began reading The Life of Mauniel Mathaway, I knew I had found my field. Not only do I empathize closely with his paintings, but he seems so much like a person I could have known and liked. That's one of the things that puzzles me. He's quite different from what I had imagined.
1: Yes, I'll bet he is.
0: Of course, history has a way of adding romance to an important figure.
1: Mm-hmm.
0: Oh, dear, I'm running out of time here. Do you think you'll be back with the key soon? I've practically no time left. I've just got to get upstairs to the time translator. I just can't wait. I'll have to hurry now. Oh, dear, I did want to see an original Mathaway. I did want to. Mr. Mathaway, I... Oh!
2: What's the matter?
0: The time translator, it isn't here. It's gone.
1: The book is gone, too.
0: And Mathaway, he stranded me here. He must have figured out that getting inside and closing the door made it return.
1: Yeah, he's a great figure. And he'll probably figure out a very plausible story to tell the people in your time to explain how the whole thing happened. Why should he work his head off in the 20th century when he can be an outstanding hero-worshipped celebrity in the 25th?
0: So what'll happen if they ask him to paint merely one picture?
1: Oh, he'll probably tell them he's already done his work and feels he can no longer add anything of importance to it. He'll no doubt end up giving lectures on himself. Don't worry. He'll make out. It's you I'm worried about. You're stuck here, aren't you? Are they likely to send a rescue party after you?
0: No. Every scholar who wins the award has to sign a waiver of responsibility in case he doesn't return. No, I'm stuck here. Tell me, is it very bad living in this period?
1: Well, not so bad. Of course, you'll need a social security card. I don't know how you go about getting one at your age, and... Well, the immigration authorities may want to question you since you're sort of an illegal alien.
0: Oh, dear, dear, that's awful.
1: Wait a minute. It needn't be. I'll tell you what. Mauniel has a social security card. He had a job a couple of years ago. He keeps his birth certificate in that drawer along with his other papers. Now, why don't you just assume his identity? He'll never show you up as an imposter.
0: So do you think I could? Won't I be... won't his friends, his relatives...
1: No, he hasn't got any family, and I'm about the only friend he's got. You could get away with it. Maybe grow a beard and dye it blonde. Naturally, the big problem would be earning a living. Being a specialist on Mathaway and the art movements derived from him wouldn't get you set an awful lot right now.
0: But I could paint. I've always dreamed of being an artist. I don't have much talent, but there are all kinds of artistic novelties I know about, all kinds of graphic innovations that don't exist in your time. Surely that would be enough, even without talent, to make a living for me on some third or fourth-rate level.
1: Yes, certainly was. But not on a third or fourth-rate level. Mr. Glescu, that is Mauniel Mathaway, is the finest painter alive today and the unhappiest. After his last wildly successful exhibition, I remember he said to me,
0: "What's the matter with all these people praising me like that? I don't have an ounce of real talent in me. All my work is completely derivative. I've tried to do something, anything that was completely my own. But I'm so steeped in Mathaway that I can't seem to make my own personality come through. And those idiotic critics go on raving about me. And the work isn't even my own."
1: "Well, then whose is it?"
0: "Mathaway's, of course. We thought there couldn't be a time paradox. I wish you could read all the scientific papers on the subject. They fill whole libraries because it isn't possible, the time specialists argue, for a painting to be copied from a future reproduction and so have no original artist. But that's what I'm doing. I'm copying from that book by memory."
1: Look, Glescu, that is Mathaway. Don't knock yourself out."
0: "But it's dishonest."
1: "No, it isn't. You're deliberately trying not to copy those paintings. You're working so hard at it that you refuse to think about that book or even discuss it. As a matter of fact, when I tried to get you to talk about it a little while ago, you couldn't actually remember it."
0: "That's true. That's true."
1: "You're the real Mauniel Mathaway, and there's no paradox. You're actually painting those pictures. You're not copying them from memory."
0: "I know in my heart that they're not mine."
1: "All right, I'll forget it. Anyway, you're a much nicer guy than Mathaway ever was. And besides, a buck is a buck."
3: 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Your announcer, Fred Collins. 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

0: The American Broadcasting Company presents Quiet, Please, which is written and directed by Willis Cooper and which features Ernest Chappell. Quiet, Please for today is called One for the Book. Once upon a time, when there were more lieutenants than lieutenant colonels in the Air Force, and when you could tell a cadet by his blue suit like a mailman's, a thing happened. And if you think the boys from the bright blue yonder got snafu'd sometime in this last war, brother, I'm here to tell you ain't seen nothing yet. Because this was the largest, the most comprehensive, the doggondest. Well, I have to tell you. And the thing about it is, this snafu isn't over yet. It won't be over for 9 years. Listen, I'll tell you. Ever hear of Muroc Dry Lake? Well, you go out San Fernando Road and you turn off at Fremont Pass onto 6 instead of going up over the ridge route. You go up through Mint Canyon, see, and on through Palmdale and Lancaster. And then you take a road off to the right by the SP station. After about 40 miles of Joshua trees, you get to Muroc, and a big, tough MP tells you, turn around and go back where you came from. Because that's where they got the jets, where guys are ringing them out so fast they sometimes get where they're going before they've started. And they tore up the welcome mat a long time ago. But back in the early part of 1937, well, it was kind of different. Muroc, which incidentally is not an Indian name, it's just the name Coram spelled backwards, like on the radio. Coram Brothers was ranchers that owned a joint. And it's just what you think it is, the bottom of an old dried-up lake. It's flat as a billiard table. Flatter than the one in the officer's club at Maxwell. And back in those days, you could take your car out in the middle and open her up to 80 and sit back and watch. Look, Mama, no hands. Which was quite a lot of fun till some newspaper guy blew a tire and did 108 snap rolls with it, with the customary results. Well, it ain't like that today. I mean, the lake's still there, but it isn't a lonesome place anymore. The lobo wolves and the coyotes and the rattlesnakes and the roadrunners have scrammed. They got an installation there that... never mind, you're not going to see it, but it's a biggie. And the lake itself is about the biggest landing field in the world. You could set down anywhere, practically. Well, the Air Corps decided back in 1937 to have them a big air maneuvers there at Muroc. So in came about everything they had that could fly. Martin V-10Bs from Langley, P-26s from Selvage and Maxwell and Randolph, and a bunch of skinny blue things they called PB-2As that came from... I don't have any idea. And over at Marchfield at Riverside, they had a flock of A-17s, attack jobs, two-seaters that North had made. They had holes in their flaps, I remember. First ones to have holes in their flaps. And there was a lot of other miscellaneous stuff. It was quite colorful. P-26s painted OD. The bombers black and yellow. They all had yellow wings. The PB-2As were blue and the A-17s shiny Doral. Everybody had the red and white stripes on the rudder and the big old white star and a blue circle on the wings. Well, all 300 of them. All we had, practically, in 1937. And anti-aircraft, complete with a 1937 version of radar, a cluster of big horns on a trailer with a guy wearing earphones in the middle of them. You couldn't spit half a mile away if the horns was pointed at you on account of you bust the guy's eardrums. And there was a bunch of movie guys taking pictures. They had plenty of expense money. He didn't shoot crap so good. So, one way and another, it was quite a thing. And, brother, it was hot. Yeah, it still is. It'd get down to 40 or 50 in the early morning, and by noon it was up to 115 with the sun bouncing off that white lake bottom and mirages everywhere you looked. Well, I was a crew chief in a P-26 squadron from Selvage, see? Oh, excuse me, I didn't introduce myself. Westlake's my name. Max Westlake, Captain USAF. I was a staff sergeant in 1937. Up there at Muroc, I got acquainted with a guy. Of all things, a sergeant in an anti-aircraft outfit named Bill Carrant. And I remember how this snafu started. Bill and I were sitting in a bar in Lancaster one Saturday, drinking beer, listening to Pancho Barnes, God rest his soul, telling about buzzing a church steeple in Long Beach and a Jenny. And a couple of elements of B-10Bs went over. Bill Carrant, he said he'd buy another beer.
1: I'll buy another beer, Max.
0: I'm going out and sit on the porch and read.
1: Read? What do you want to read for when you can drink beer? Free beer.
0: Well, I found a couple of magazines.
1: Let's see.
0: Go on, drink your beer.
1: Super science stories. Miraculous stories. You like that kind of junk?
0: Well, what if I do?
1: A lot of hooey.
0: No, they're not.
1: Guys flying rockets and taking off for the moon and malarkey like that.
0: Yeah? Listen, in 20 years, the stuff in these books will be ancient history.
1: What do you mean?
0: In 20 years, people will be flying rockets.
1: In 20 years, they'll be writing the same kind of guck, and people will be flying old-fashioned airplanes, Bud, and we'll be shooting them down.
0: You wait and see.
1: Yeah.
0: In another 20 years, airplanes, rocket planes, will be going so fast you won't be able to see them, much less shoot them down.
1: How fast?
0: Oh, a couple thousand miles an hour.
1: A guy couldn't fly that fast.
0: Why couldn't he?
1: Well, he'd outrun himself. He'd come in for a landing, and 15 minutes later, you'd hear him.
0: You can fly as fast as sound.
1: You're nuts.
0: Well, a bullet flies faster than sound.
1: But there ain't anybody riding it.
0: When they get a big enough bullet, somebody will ride her.
1: Bring me another beer.
0: They get me one, I'll fly it.
1: You'd feel pretty funny starting out someplace on Saturday and getting there on Friday afternoon.
0: Yeah, well, listen, it'll happen.
1: In them magazines.
0: These magazines told a lot of things that have come true, Bill.
1: For instance?
0: Well, I couldn't give you an instance right now, but they have.
1: I'll take beer.
0: Yeah, you watch and see. One of these days, I'll come bouncing in someplace in one of these rocket jobs, and you'll be
1: right. I'll tell you what I'll do. I'll kiss your foot at high noon right in front of everybody. Now, you want a beer? You're going to sit there reading about buzzing the man in the moon in a skyrocket. Or what?
0: I did both. Then we bummed a ride back to the lake after a while, and I went to bed. Bill Carrant was pretty disgusted when he got there and found out he had to stand guard because the sergeant that was supposed to be had broke out with the measles. And he put on his overcoat and stopped by my tent for a cigarette before he went out where it was cold. We talked, and he left, and I went to sleep. Well, I woke up in the middle of the night, see? I couldn't get back to sleep. So I got up and put on my pants and shoes, and flying jacket. I went out to the anti-aircraft battery. I said, "Hey, Carrant. Hey, Bill Carrant.
1: Who's that?"
0: "Me. Westlake, Max Westlake."
1: "What are you doing up?"
0: "Yeah, I couldn't sleep."
1: "Well, I wish I could. I'm about froze."
0: "How much longer you got?"
1: "Half an hour. Wouldn't have a bottle, would you?"
0: "Oh, I'm sorry." "Gee. Pretty night, ain't it?"
1: "I'll give it to you."
0: "Millions of stars."
1: "Yeah."
0: "Ever fly at night, Bill?"
1: "And I ain't going to. I ain't going to fly at all."
0: "That's swell up there with the stars."
1: "I'll stay here."
0: "I wonder what's up there."
1: "I got no curiosity at all."
0: "Yeah. I'm going to find out some one day."
1: "In your skyrocket?"
0: "Well, probably." "What was that?"
1: "Search me."
0: "Sounded like it came from up there."
1: "Probably one of your skyrockets."
0: "Well, I don't think there's anybody up tonight."
1: "I don't see anything."
0: "I wonder what it..." "Hey."
1: "What?"
0: "Look up there."
1: "Where?"
0: "Right there by the Big Dipper." "What is it?"
1: "I don't see anything." "Say, you know what that is? That's a parachute."
0: "Say, that's what it is. Only that's the biggest parachute."
1: "There goes the searchlight. They saw it over at A battery. Gosh, that is a big one."
0: "Yeah.
1: Wonder who it is."
0: "That's a funny looking thing."
1: "Looks like a box or something."
0: "It looks like part of an airplane."
1: "There goes the crash truck."
0: "I didn't see any airplane, Bill."
1: "Maybe it was one of your skyrockets."
0: "Oh, shut up. Give me your field glasses."
1: "He's gonna hit awful hard."
0: "Give me the glasses." "Oh, he sure did." That's part of an airplane build. They're pulling a guy out of it. In some kind of funny suit.
1: What? Soup and fish?
0: It's kind of like a diver's suit. Kind of like a space flyer's suit.
1: I know where he came from.
0: Where?
1: He bailed out of Goofy Stories magazine.
0: I handed back the glasses to Bill Carrant and I walked over to the infirmary. That's where they'd take whoever he was, I figured. And in a minute, the crash wagon came back and they carried the fella in. I sat there a minute and talked to Daniel Webster, the medic that had the duty. They were fussing around with the fella inside the ward, the doc and everybody. I sat there talking. There was a piece of metal lying on a stretcher that one of the medics had picked up where the thing crashed. I looked at it. U.S. Air Force, it was stenciled on it. U.S. Air Force and a number and XF-131. What's XF-131 mean, I said. Why, I said to myself, U.S. Air Force. This is the Army Air Corps. What's the U.S. Air Force, something new? And what's XF-131? I know what a P-26 is and a PB-2A and a B-10B, but what's an XF-131? And then the doctor called me, and I stood up, surprised.
2: Sergeant Westlake, come in here.
0: Sir?
2: I said come in here.
0: Yes, sir.
2: In here.
0: Yes, sir.
2: Ever see that man before?
0: Why, no, sir.
2: Sure?
0: Well, he looks kind of familiar, but is he
2: He's got a slight concussion, and I've given him a shot.
0: Who is he, sir? Is he from here?
2: You don't know him?
0: Why, no, sir, but I... He sure looks familiar, but...
2: What's your first name, Sergeant?
0: Sir?
2: Your first name.
0: Oh, Max. What's the matter, sir?
2: Sergeant, that man's name is Max Westlake, too.
0: Huh?
2: Only he's a major in the United States Air Force. What do you make of that, Sergeant? Hey?
0: Huh? What would you have made of it? I looked at the guy more carefully. And then I saw why he looked familiar. I'd seen that puss in the mirror every morning for 22 years. There was the scar on the eyebrow where I drove the car into the lamppost. Only it was on the wrong eyebrow. Then I remembered I wasn't looking into a mirror. I said, Doc, I don't get it. He said, don't you? And I said, well, sir. So I went out. And just as I was going out at the tent, in walks Bill Carrant. And I must have looked funny because Bill grabbed me by the arm.
1: What's the matter with you, Max?
0: Huh?
1: Well, you look as if you're...
0: Wait a minute, Bill. I think I've got something figured out.
1: What are you doing, for the love of...
0: I'm taking off my shoes, Sergeant Carrant.
1: What for?
0: Well, it's not exactly high noon, Sergeant, but you're going to kiss my foot just the same.
1: Huh?
0: That's right.
1: Why?
0: Because, Sergeant Carrant, that guy in there, that guy that flew in here in a skyrocket, that major in there, is me. And so the snafu began. I got called over to the colonel's tent right after breakfast. He was sitting there with the doctor. They looked up when I got my heels pretty close together and placed my hand, fingers extended and joined against my right eyebrow.
1: Sit down, Sergeant.
0: Yes, sir.
1: The doctor tells me this fellow who bailed out last night has the same name you have.
0: Yes, sir.
2: Looks a lot like you, too, Sergeant.
1: You know him, Sergeant?
0: Yes, sir.
2: Said last night you didn't.
0: Well, I got it all straightened out in my mind now, sir.
1: Well?
0: He's me, sir.
1: Sergeant, have you lost your buttons?
0: No, sir, I don't think so, sir.
2: Say that again, Sergeant.
0: Sir, I said, no, I don't think so.
2: No, what you said before.
0: Oh. He's me, sir.
2: Cross your knees, Sergeant.
0: Sir?
2: Cross your knees.
0: Yes, sir.
2: Ow! Reflexes are all right.
1: Sergeant, do you mind explaining what you're trying to give us? I've got a tactical program on this morning, and I... Go ahead, Sergeant.
0: Well, sir, it's perfectly simple. Aviation is progressing, sir.
1: So what?
0: Well, sir, it's perfectly simple. This Major Westlake, who is me, flew in something like a rocket plane or something quite a long time in the future. You understand, sir?
1: Go ahead, sir.
0: And he flew so fast, he... Well, he just got here before he started, sir.
2: Sergeant.
0: Sir?
2: Nothing. Go on.
0: Well, sir, that's all there is. Sometime I'll be a major like he is. I mean, like I am. No, what do I mean? I mean, if he's me, I'm a major. But I'm still a sergeant. I mean, I'll be a major and I'll take off. And when I get here... I mean, when I got here, I'm still a sergeant.
1: Sergeant, please. My head hurts.
0: I'm sorry, sir, but that's what happened, sir.
1: Somebody around here is crazy.
0: Oh, no, sir, not me.
1: Let's try that again, shall we?
0: What, sir?
1: Your theory. I just want to be sure I'm not hearing things, Doctor.
2: Well, if you're hearing them, so am I. Go on, son.
0: Well, sir, someday in the future, I'm going to be a major.
2: You're not if... Well, never mind.
0: Yes, sir. Someday I'm going to be a major, see, and I'm going to fly a rocket plane or something.
1: How do you know all this, Sergeant? You got a crystal ball?
0: No, sir. It's obvious, ain't it, sir?
1: Not to me. You, Doctor?
2: Well, you're going to be a major, sir.
0: Yes, sir. Well, I must be. I'm over there in the tent, ain't I, Doctor?
1: Uh-huh.
0: And I'm a major, ain't I? You see? Sir?
1: Huh.
0: And someday when I'm a major, sir, I'm going to get into this rocket plane, see, and boom, I'm going to take off and I'm going to go so fast. Gosh, I sure must have been rolling last night.
1: Sergeant, you must want to get out of the Army awful bad.
0: Sir, me? No, sir, I don't want to get out of the Army. Well, what makes the colonel think that?
1: Well, if I ever heard of anybody asking for a transfer to the loony bin, this is it.
0: Sir, I assure the colonel I am not nuts.
1: Well, then, why the dickens are you telling me all this?
0: Sir, the colonel asked me.
1: Okay, go on. You were taking off in a rocket ship.
0: Or something like that, sir. And boom, like I said, I go so fast that I just run out of time and I landed last night.
2: You believe that, Sergeant?
0: Yes, sir.
2: Where did you, how did you fall on this theory?
0: Well, sir, I read science fiction magazines and...
1: Ah.
2: You do.
0: And I just deduced it.
1: Oh.
0: Sir, rocket travel is perfectly possible.
1: Mm-hmm.
2: It's an interesting theory.
1: Doctor, are you nuts too?
2: I'm really not sure, Colonel.
1: Well, what are you talking about, then?
2: I was just looking at this identification card I took out of the Major Westlake's pocket.
1: What about it?
2: It's dated November 24th, 1951. 15 years from now.
0: Snafu and snafu and snafu. The colonel... He didn't have any guardhouse or anything. He confined me to my tent. That is, he confined Sergeant Max Westlake to my tent. Major Max Westlake was still out like a light. He couldn't talk. And me, I didn't have anybody to talk to, but I thought. And the harder I thought, the surer I was right. And the second day I was in there, the colonel came to my tent and he looked about 18 years older. I stood up.
1: Rest, Sergeant. Now, listen, I had the doctor take that major's fingerprints. And I flew them to Washington to be looked up in the big file.
0: Yes, sir.
1: The dope came back this morning.
0: Yes, sir.
1: I'll read you what they say. The subject fingerprints are those of Staff Sergeant Max Westlake, and so forth and so forth. There is no record of a Major Max Westlake in the Army Air Corps. By direction, so forth and so forth.
0: Well, yes, sir, that's the way I figured it.
1: Westlake, if you're running a Sandy on me...
0: Not running a Sandy, sir.
1: Come with me.
0: Where are we going, sir?
1: Right into the infirmary, Tip.
0: Yes, sir.
1: Now then, you sit here behind this canvas wall and you listen to that fellow talk. And don't say a word. Just nod your head if he's right or shake it if he's wrong. You hear me?
0: Yes, sir.
1: All right. Listen.
2: Major, where did you come from?
0: Here at Muroc, sir.
2: What outfit are you with?
0: I'm chief test pilot here.
2: I see. And what happened, do you know?
0: Yes, sir. I was flying an XF-131. That's the newest experimental rocket job at a speed of about Mach 7.
1: What's he talking about?
0: Sir, 7 times the speed of sound.
2: I see.
0: Suddenly, the needle flew way over beyond the mark. I got scared, pushed the automatic cockpit release, and bailed out.
2: And, how fast do you think you were going then?
0: Well, I should say about 12 times the speed of sound.
2: I see. And, what was the date of your takeoff, Major?
0: Why, December 21st, 1957.
1: Now, look here.
0: You see? You see, Colonel? You see?
3: Snafu. Wow. Tarfu. Fubar. The Army never saw one like this before. They sent us to the general.
4: Sit down, gentlemen.
2: Yes, sir.
4: Now, Westlake?
0: Yes, sir.
5: Yes, sir.
4: Your brothers?
0: No, sir. No, sir.
4: Now, just a minute. Just a minute. Westlake.
0: Yes, sir.
5: Yes, sir.
4: Stop.
0: Yes, sir. Yes, sir.
4: Sergeant Westlake.
0: Yes, sir.
4: Who is this Major Westlake?
0: He's me, sir.
4: Sergeant,
1: we can't prove otherwise, General.
4: That will do, Colonel.
1: Yes, sir.
4: Now, Major Westlake, who is this sergeant?
0: Sir, I don't know.
4: Well, isn't he your brother?
0: No, sir.
4: Well, who is he then? Answer me.
0: Sir, I think he's me.
4: Doctor, are these men crazy?
2: Not as far as I can tell, sir.
4: Well, what ails them then?
2: Sir, I just work here.
4: Well, now, Major, how come I don't know you?
0: Well, that I couldn't say, sir. I don't know the general either.
4: Young man, I have been in the Army 28 years.
0: Yes, sir.
4: At 29. I was at Bliss with Lord George Langren when he had the 8th Cavalry.
0: Yes, sir.
4: And I know thousands of officers in the Army.
0: Yes, sir.
4: But I don't know you.
0: No, sir.
4: Young man, do you know the penalty for impersonating an officer?
0: Sir, I'm not impersonating an officer.
2: Here's his identification card, General.
4: Is that your picture, Major?
0: Yes, sir.
4: And doesn't look like you.
0: Well, sir, these pictures never look like the people.
4: That's right. Mine looks like a... Well, this seems to be in order, all right.
0: It is, sir. I know that.
4: Are those your fingerprints?
0: Yes, sir.
1: They're the sergeant's, Washington says, General.
4: Now, how could that be?
0: Well, sir, they have to be me. He's me. I mean, I'm us, sir.
4: Colonel, has this man ever demonstrated... Has he ever had attacks before?
1: No, sir. He's always been rational, sir. He's one of my best men.
2: He's rational now, General. That is, I think he is. Kind of, I mean.
4: Sergeant, do you know that a board may be convened and that they're liable to throw you right out of the Army?
0: Sir, I'm not worried about that.
4: Oh, you're not, huh? Why not?
0: Because they can't, sir. I have to stay in.
4: Kindly tell me why.
0: Because, well, don't you see, sir, I'm going to be a major and I'm going to fly a rocket plane. The XF-131.
4: What makes you think so?
0: Well, I'm here, sir, after all.
4: Well, I'm going to tell you something. I'm going to solve this problem once and for all in a military manner. Major Westlake, you are subject to orders, aren't you?
0: Yes, sir, of course.
4: Well, I want this to be a lesson to you other officers, too. You gentlemen are expected to use your intelligence and initiative and not come bothering me with all sorts of details that could just as well be handled in your own bailiwicks. You understand me?
1: Yes, sir.
4: Silence. There is a very simple way to solve this problem, as I said. Major Westlake, you are ordered to return to your base.
0: Sir, I'm at my base. I'm stationed at Muroc Dry Lake. This is Muroc Dry Lake, sir.
4: Well, how did you get here?
0: I flew, sir.
4: How did you get here now?
0: Sir, I just flew so fast I got here before I started.
4: I didn't ask you, Sergeant.
0: That's right, sir. I flew so fast I got here before I started.
4: Doctor, do you have an aspirin on you? See who that is.
0: Yes, sir.
1: Sir, I found something I thought might be important.
5: Who are you?
1: Sergeant William Terrence, sir. I'm Sergeant of the Guard today.
4: What have you got there, Sergeant?
1: I don't know what it is, sir, but I found it out there where the Major landed.
4: Major Westlake?
1: Yes, sir.
4: Well, let's see it. Let's see it, Sergeant.
1: I never saw anything like it before, sir, and I thought I'd better bring it to the General.
0: May I see that, please?
4: Well?
0: It's my Mach meter, sir.
4: Your what?
0: Mach meter, sir, an instrument that measures speed.
4: Sergeant Westlake, please.
0: Excuse me, sir. That's what it is, General. It measures speed in terms of the speed of sound. Mach 1 is sound speed. Mach 2 is twice the speed of sound.
4: Now, let's see it. It's very curious. Yes, very, very curious.
0: All of a sudden, it got jammed, General. You see the needle is jammed way over here on the pin? It indicated probably 12 times the speed of sound, and that was awful fast, so I bailed out.
4: See if I can't unjam the needle.
0: There's a ratchet underneath, sir.
4: I see, It's like a speedometer, isn't it? It turns hard. There. Hey, where did Major Westlake go?
0: Why, he was right here.
4: I saw him.
1: I seen him, sir. I was looking right at him. When you turned the thing meter back, he just turned all transparent, and then he disappeared.
4: What?
1: Sir, I think the General just unscrewed him right back where he came from.
0: That was it. The General turned the Mach meter backward, and that's all. But I like to never got out of all that snafu. Well, I'm a captain now, and it's only 9 more years, and I'll be a major. And I'll fly an XF-131 here at Muroc, and my Mach meter will go haywire, and... My gosh, have I got to go through all that again?

0: title of today's Quiet Please story is One for the Book. It was written and directed by Willis Cooper, and the man who spoke to you was Ernest Chappell.
1: And Dan Sutter played Sergeant Carrant. Melville Ruick was the colonel. The doctor was played by Charles Eggleston. General, Lloyd Buckley. As for Major Westlake, well, we leave that for a guess. As usual, music for Quiet Please is played by Albert Berman. Now, for a word about next week, here is our writer-director, Willis Cooper.
2: 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My story for next week is called My Son John.
1: And so, until next week at the same time, I am quietly yours, Ernest Chappell.
0: And now, a listening reminder. 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

0: And now, here is your guide to these adventures of the mind, John Campbell, Jr.
1: The philosophers down the ages have hassled a long time and with many words about the good, the true, and the beautiful. The true, that can be defined pretty objectively. But there's a peculiar thing about beautiful. What is beauty? And in whose terms? Makes it difficult.
0: With the story of The Adventure of the Beauty Queen, which stars Miss Charlotte Sheffield, Miss United States of 1958.
1: Beauty is a much more complicated problem than the question of truth, actually. A truth is an eternal thing. If it's true, it's true, and that's that. But beauty is appropriate. It changes as the situations change. It changes with time. I wonder how our own concepts of beauty, that is, our human race's concepts of beauty, will change as time goes by. Let's suppose that a famous young woman of our time, Miss United States, if you like, is awakened in her sleep by an alien presence, a strange force she feels but cannot see. It's something she knows is there.
2: Who are you?
3: You know I am here.
2: Yes.
3: Can you see me?
2: No.
3: Nor can I see you. I am conscious I am with you.
2: Dreaming this, of course.
3: No. No, it's real.
2: Who are you?
3: A man who, in your terms, belongs to the distant future. I am unborn, in the way you think of it. And to me, you have been dead over 1,000 years, were I back in my own orbit.
2: Someone's playing a joke.
3: No. This is no joke. But please, don't be afraid. I mean no harm.
2: I've been dead 1,000 years. Whoever you are, what are you talking about?
3: Listen to me. Try to understand. I belong to a race of scientists. In simple words you can understand, we have a device which enables us to project ourselves into the past. You belong to the past. Do you understand?
2: Yes.
3: The device has made me conscious of you for a long time. I have used it to explore the past, and in these explorations, I have searched for the highest form of human beauty.
2: How do you know whether or not I'm beautiful if you can't see me?
3: The device tells me you're beautiful. Beauty, real beauty, is a force that transmits itself, that can be picked up by a form of radar. Please understand, I am only using terms I think you can follow. In my own orbit, I would not even talk to a child in such simple terms.
2: Go away. Please go away.
3: I can't. I'm in love with you.
2: What?
3: In love with you.
2: In love?
3: Yes.
2: Oh.
3: Very much. Is it funny?
2: Oh, yes.
3: I don't think it is.
2: But it is.
3: Do women of your time always laugh at a man's love?
2: Oh, don't be silly. I wasn't laughing at you.
3: Well, then at what?
2: I just thought it was very funny. The idea of your being in love with a blip on a radar screen. After all, that's about what I am to you, isn't it?
3: Oh, no.
2: It must be.
3: No, no. The radar screen, as you call it, simply picked you up, pointed you out to us.
2: Us?
3: My associates and I.
2: Oh.
3: I felt very strongly drawn to you. I convinced my associates to conduct further experiments. Actual contact with someone out of the past. You. I had to know you. I had to come into orbit with you.
2: Look, don't you think this joke has gone far enough?
3: Well, I told you this is not a joke.
2: Of course it is.
3: Well, you know better.
2: Oh, don't you suppose I know what's going on? Oh, I should have thought of it a long time ago.
3: What is going on?
2: Why, it's very simple. Someone installed a radio pickup in this room, and you're talking to me through a microphone.
3: Talking to you?
2: You are, aren't you?
3: Oh, no.
2: What do you mean, no?
3: I'm not talking to you in the way you think I am. I'm projecting to you.
2: Oh, please stop this.
3: But it's not your voice I hear. I'm receiving impulses from you, not actual words. The device I mentioned interprets the nature of your impulses, translates them into my language. It does the same for you.
2: It's true. I don't hear your voice. Not as a sound, I mean.
3: You begin to realize.
2: Please stop.
3: No, don't be afraid.
2: Don't be afraid. You must be insane to say that. I'm scared out of my life. I want to scream. I'm afraid to. I'm not even sure I'm awake. I'm not even sure I'm alive.
3: You're alive. In your century. Now, understand what I'm telling you. In a moment, you'll be drawn out of your orbit, projected into the future, into my orbit. I want to see you. I want to see if you're as beautiful as your impulses say you are. If you are, I'm afraid I'll keep you where I am in the future.
2: No, I don't believe any of it. You're mad. Whoever you are, you're quite insane.

0: Receiving me.
1: Yes.
0: Don't be afraid. You're in limbo. On your way into my orbit.
2: Exploring Tomorrow continues in just a moment.
3: All of us, as American citizens, believe in our inherent liberties and freedoms, such as the freedom of the individual to choose and elect his own national representatives. It has been said that there is only one ruling class in America, the people themselves, who, through their vote, have established the law of our land. The real importance of this freedom depends on our accepting the responsibility not only to know what we are voting for or against, but also to choose our leaders for the best interests of the nation. So, accept your responsibility and ensure your freedom.
4: Of all things men have discussed and considered today, time is the one of which we know least. We know how to travel in space, and recent physical work has indicated that actually things can travel backwards as well as forwards in time, but we know nothing about it. And one of the things that would be strange on this, how long does it take to travel through time? When you are traveling through time itself, how long does it take to go from now to then? How long was Miss United States in that limbo before she was there?
0: I'm talking to you. I'm projecting to you. Are you receiving me?
1: Yes.
0: Are you afraid?
1: A little.
0: Not as much as you thought you'd be.
1: No.
0: Have you any idea of where you are?
1: I'm in a room. That's all I know.
0: I'm in the next one. We're on the 500th floor of the Institute of Technical Research in the city of Columbia. In your century, I believe you called it Washington.
1: Washington?
0: You understand, this is America.
1: I'm glad to hear that, at least.
0: Yes, I can see it relieves you.
1: You can see me?
0: Very clearly.
1: And am I?
0: Are you what?
1: Well, what you expected me to be.
0: To some extent.
1: Do you find me unattractive?
0: Alien.
1: Alien?
0: Different.
1: Yes, I know the meaning of the word.
0: At first, I was conscious of a sense of shock when I first saw you.
1: At least you're frank.
0: Well, I'm a scientist.
1: Do you find me ugly?
0: I said alien. Of course, I knew you would be. I didn't expect you to measure up physically to our standards. The human form has improved a great deal since your century.
1: But why? Was there a reason?
0: Man-made reasons.
1: Can you tell me?
0: Well, it began with interplanetary wars conducted by the nations of the world. A struggle to build empires in outer space on other planets.
1: When was this?
0: Oh, not in your century. You saw only the first feeble attempts to explore space.
1: Yes, I suppose our attempts are feeble.
0: Well, the interplanetary wars did a great deal of destruction, particularly on this planet. Precious documents, books, records were lost. But there was another result. The atmosphere of the Earth became charged with radioactive matter. For a while, it looked as though the human race had become extinct, but it didn't. The human body acclimated itself to new atmospheric conditions and flourished again. But by that time, our physical form had changed. Changed for the better. And today...
1: Go on.
0: Well, today, the human form is the most beautiful creation has ever seen.
1: And by your standards, I am something of a shock to you.
0: Your physical form was, at first, yes.
1: Am I very different from the women here?
0: Very different.
1: To you, they're beautiful.
0: They are beautiful.
1: Would I find them attractive?
0: I don't think so.
1: I might.
0: Oh, no.
1: Why not? If they're so beautiful, I mean.
0: Well, your conception of beauty is not ours.
1: I understand that, but...
0: But what?
1: Oh, I don't know. I was going to say that beauty is beauty. But that wouldn't make any sense.
0: No, the concept of beauty is what matters.
1: But you said beauty is a force. It radiates.
0: The inner beauty radiates.
1: I understand that, too.
0: Well, how do you think of the universe?
1: Oh, I think I associate it with God. I identify it with the divine mind.
0: I'm surprised.
1: The universe is a reflection of God.
0: Now I begin to understand why, in spite of your physical form, your beauty reached me. And it has nothing to do with your looks.
1: I wouldn't be very gracious if I didn't say thank you.
0: I'm going to keep you here, you know, if I can.
1: I don't think you quite mean that.
0: I mean it in every sense. I want you now to remember what I've said about the change for the better in human form. I'm going to open the door to your room and come in. Now please keep in mind that I do not look as the men of your century looked, but also remember that here I'm supposed to be a reasonably good-looking fellow.
1: I would like to see you.
0: Well, you will, in the next few seconds.

0: That which is beautiful and befitting, appropriate, depends on the environment it's in. The future people had had to undergo some rather complete changes to meet the environment that, shall we say, we, their ancestors, had imposed on them. A little too much radioactivity. And that which was beautiful is no longer befitting. The thing that is now befitting, we might not think of as particularly beautiful.
1: Is it so bad?
2: Oh, I'm sorry.
1: I should not have exposed myself to the shock you feel, to the revulsion you feel at the sight of me.
2: Oh, I'm sorry. I
1: should have known.
2: Forgive me. I just can't look at you for a moment. I have to adjust.
1: There's a window behind you. You can look out.
2: Oh, thank you. Please, don't resent me.
1: No, I was just wondering if you have any idea how incredible to me your revulsion is.
2: Yes, I think I have an idea.
1: You must overlook what sounds like vanity, but I have to repeat what I told you before. I'm supposed to be more than passably good-looking.
2: Yes, I understand.
1: But you can't stand the sight of me.
2: Give me a moment. Are you looking at me?
1: Yes.
2: Does it still hurt you?
1: No. No, I'm too conscious of your inner beauty.
2: I'm very grateful.
1: I'm curious about something.
2: Yes?
1: Are you conscious of any of my impulses?
2: I think so.
1: Do you find them hostile?
2: No.
1: Alien?
2: No.
1: Do they cause you any fear?
2: I don't think so.
1: Well, forgetting how I appear to your eyes, do you like me?
2: Yes. Yes, I think you must be a very nice person.
1: The curious thing is...
2: Yes?
1: I was going to say, the curious thing is I'm still in love with you.
2: You mustn't be.
1: Perhaps love is a dimension.
2: I don't know. I'm too confused to think about it.
1: Or perhaps it's an orbit we enter or leave. I don't know either. It was just a thought.
2: You can't examine love through a microscope, can you?
1: Well, it's been exposed to every kind of study for centuries. Even the people of your time knew its reactions to be purely chemical. Of course, your poets didn't agree, but then neither do ours.
2: Do you have poets?
1: Oh, yes, we have them. They resist us. They call themselves the last human barrier against science. They refuse to understand what basic science is.
2: What is it?
1: Well, isn't it man's eternal craving to find out more about the universe, or the divine mind?
2: Let me go back.
1: Go back?
2: Please.
1: How can you even want to go back? Look, what do you see through that window? Nothing but beauty. Miles of emerald green fields with cities that sparkle like diamonds rising out of them. Nothing but prosperity. Prosperity and peace. And you want to go back to your miserable century?
2: To my people. To my own people. I belong with them. I don't belong here.
1: I'll tell you something. We're being observed, listened to by my associates.
2: Observed?
1: Well, the final decision must come from them. I'm as much a part of this experiment as you are, even though it was my idea. Now that we've succeeded in drawing you out of your orbit into ours, I don't think our science will release you. We can learn a great deal from you about the things of your century. Besides, I love you. I want to keep you here.
2: Please! Please don't touch me! Please don't touch me! Dream. That's all it was. It's all it was. It couldn't have been anything else. It couldn't have been.

0: There are parts of beauty that are eternal, that are not like the physical that changes, but the beauty of a true and honest personality. This sort of beauty, that will endure. There are things that you can rely on as time goes by. Woman needs man, man must have his mate. On this you can rely. The only thing is, the definition of man and woman will tend to change with the passing of ages. But the fundamental things apply. An honest man and an honest woman. These we need forever.
1: Join us for a fascinating adventure in Exploring Tomorrow. Heard in our cast tonight were Brett Morrison and the real Miss United States of 1958, Charlotte Sheffield. Script was by John Fleming. Produced and directed by Sanford Marshall here in New York, Guy Wallace speaking.
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0: Joe. I want to thank you for a very nice evening.
1: The pleasure was all mine, Clarice.
0: I'd have you come up only if it's after 12 and Pa's asleep.
1: That's all right.
0: Well, good night, Joe.
1: Clarice?
0: Yeah, Joe.
1: You had a good time, huh? I mean, really?
0: Good night, Joe.
1: Oh, well, wait a minute, Clarice. I got something to ask you.
0: No.
1: No what?
0: No kiss. I gave you one in the helicopter bus. I am not distributing my favors with largesse.
1: Boy, you certainly know big words.
0: It's because I try to give myself culture. Every day in the facsimile newspapers, I do the crossword puzzles.
1: Well, sure, Clarice. I think that's fine. Only I got something to ask you.
0: I told you.
1: That isn't what I mean.
0: Something else?
1: Clarice, will you marry me? I mean, that is... Will you?
0: This is so sudden.
1: Gee, I've known you 3 years. That ain't so sudden.
0: Well, a girl likes to get proposals, but matrimony, oh, that's a very important thing. It should not be entered into lightly.
1: I got a good job, a good future.
0: It isn't that, Joe.
1: What isn't that?
0: I mean, oh, like they say in psychology.
1: I don't know what you're talking about, Clarice.
0: That's what I mean, Joe. You don't understand things like psychology. I always read the Handy Hints for Mental Health column. It's written by a psychologist. From such pursuits, I have learned that culture is what counts in life or marriage. The partners have to have a mental affinity for each other.
1: Mental?
0: Take Sam Witzenberg. He knows about music. Or Fred Daniels. He knows about art. Or take Harry Lester. He knows economics.
1: He knows economics? I had to loan him $5.
0: What has money got to do with it?
1: Huh?
0: Joe, leave it, not quarrel.
1: Yeah, but I was...
0: You have paid me a very high honor by asking me to be your wife. But I can't say yes.
1: Oh, you mean...
0: On the other hand, I didn't say no. I can't pretend I don't like you, Joe. You're basically a nice boy. If you'd only get some culture, learn about things so we could have something to discuss, to talk about.
1: Art, music, economics?
0: Or similar high-class subjects. Joe, see what you can do.
1: Okay, Clarice. I'll try.
0: And then I'll let you know.
1: Sure.
0: And, Joe.
1: Yeah?
0: In light of the circumstances, I rescind my previous refusal.
1: What does that mean?
0: It means you can have a good night.

0: Are you ready, Carl?
1: Yes, Professor.
0: Now, remember, after I throw the switch, it will take several seconds for the accumulator to build up. When the red light on the control panel flashes, you throw your contact lever.
1: I understand.
0: Oh, all right. All right. One, two, three.
2: It's working, Professor. It's working.
0: Good, good. Excellent. Try it again. Wonderful, wonderful. All right, Carl. Turn it off. Now, I've checked every dial, every meter as the machine was running, and they all coordinated precisely.
1: Then it will work on a human being.
0: Are you sure enough to let me try it on you?
1: It isn't that, Professor. It's just that you kind of need me to help you run the machine.
0: Oh, yes. Yes, I understand, Carl. And since I am the inventor, it would also be foolish for me to volunteer to be the first human guinea pig. But obviously, we need someone else to try it on.
1: That's right, Professor.
0: Imagine. 11 years' work. Here is a machine that takes a tape recording of a human voice reading facts, figures, anything, and transforms.

0: forms it from sound waves into electrical waves. Then, through electrodes attached to a human head, charging that brain with the waves so that automatically the person getting the electrical shock has information charged into his memory.
1: It will be a boon to education. Oh. People won't have to go to school anymore. Your brainwave machine will just charge their brains with anything they want to know.
0: Thank you. Well, there's a lot of experimenting we have yet to do, but so far as we can know up to this moment, the machine should work, I hope.
1: Now, whom are you going to try it on?
0: Oh, yes, whom? Well, we'll run an ad. We'll try and find someone, not too bright, but someone we can try to transform into a mental giant.

0: Yes, sir, this here's Joe. We sent him 6 dozen boxes like he ordered. 10-day billing.
1: Yes, sir, I'll attend to it right away.
0: Flora, take the letter. The boss ain't got a check from St. Louis and he's mad.
2: It doesn't pay to be mad. It's not good for customer relations. To whom is the letter going?
0: Dear sir.
2: Dear sir who? Aren't you feeling well?
0: Gosh, I don't know, Flora. I guess my mind ain't on my work.
2: Where is it?
0: I'm going to Clarice's Thursday night for dinner.
2: She's your girl. And she'll make you happy. Be happy.
0: But she's having Sam Witzenberg for dinner, too, and he's got culture.
2: You got a job.
0: Flora, you're a smart girl. You know how to find things in the files. Tell me, how do I learn about things? How do I get culture?
2: Study.
0: How much time have I got? Thursday is 3 days from now. What can I learn in that time?
2: Not culture.
0: That's what I mean. I'm licked before I start.
2: I have a teacher.
0: That's expensive.
2: So stay a bachelor.
0: But I don't want to.
2: Oh, look. Here's the newspaper. I'll turn to the educational section. Let me see. Here it is. French. Well, I'm French.
0: What would I do with French?
2: What'll you do with culture after you get married?
0: Look, I'm
2: only trying to be helpful.
0: Go on, Flora. What else is there?
2: How to hypnotize in 9 easy lessons.
0: Hey, that's interesting.
2: If you learn how to hypnotize, I don't work for you anymore. Oh, let's see, what's this? Be a mechanic. Learn the soul of a machine. Soul of a machine? Crazy. Oh, here's another ad.
0: Well, what does it say?
2: Let me see. If you would like to learn any subject in the world without effort and are willing to volunteer for a scientific experiment, write to Box 1934, the Facsimile Times.
0: Hey, I don't like that volunteer for scientific experiment part.
2: But it also says, if you would like to learn any subject in the world without effort.
0: Do you think I should write them?
2: All you lose is a stamp. Use a company stamp, you lose nothing.
0: Okay. So since I'll never get culture just wishing for it, take a letter. Dear sir.
2: We starting that again? Dear sir, who?
0: Dear sir, Box 1934, the Facsimile Times. In response to your advertisement, permit me to say that I would very much like...
3: Carl, have you read these letters from people who want to volunteer for our machine?
4: All 6 of them.
3: Do you think it's wise to take people of such mentality?
4: Well, it would be a good test for the machine.
3: Yes, but almost any change would be an improvement for them, judging from the letters.
4: Whatever else may be said, Professor, the people who wrote those letters are human beings.
3: Yes, I suppose so.
4: And we need a human being to test with. After all, so far, the only living thing we have used was a dog.
3: Ah, but the dog lived. It proves the machine's electrical charge in the head does not kill.
4: The charge doesn't kill, but does it force knowledge into the brain? We beamed a recording of the Einstein theory into the dog. But the dog can't talk. What good is it to him?
3: But, Carl, doesn't it give you satisfaction to know that because of our invention... there is one dog in this city who actually knows the Einstein theory. Did any dog know the theory before our invention?
4: No.
3: All right. So we have reason to believe the machine will work. That is why we are looking for a human being, just to be sure.
4: But which one of these letters, which one of these people shall we take?
3: Well, whichever one has the greatest need for knowledge.
4: They all need it.
3: Yes, but I mean... whichever one believes he needs it most, that person will have an incentive to cooperate with us.
4: I see. Well, in that case, this one.
0: Flora, look. I got a letter. They selected me.
2: Congratulations.
0: It says here, please choose your subjects. Art, music. Economics, that's for me.
2: You should also add another subject. How to get St. Louis to pay its bill.
1: That ain't culture.
2: Who says a lady's garment business is culture?
1: Gosh, Flora, you know what I mean. Like Clarice says, there's more to living than just having a job.
2: You ever try living without a job?
1: Art, music, economics. I'll show Sam Witzenberg he's not the only one who knows those things. I'll show Clarice, too.
2: Should I call the number on this letter and make an appointment for you?
1: Would you, Flora? Gee, thanks a lot.
2: Okay. Hello? I'm calling for Mr. Joe Martin. You sent him a letter about... Yeah, that's it. Yeah, he'd like an appointment. Today? Oh, Joe, is today all right?
1: The sooner the better.
2: Mr. Martin is in conference now, but I believe it could be arranged. Yes. Art? Music? Economics? No, you pick one for today. To him, it makes no difference. Yeah. Thank you.
1: Well?
2: Here's the address. After 12 o'clock today, you'll have culture.
3: Now, Mr. Martin, if you'll just lie down here on this surgical table.
0: Surgical table? I didn't come for an operation. I came for an education.
3: Oh, and you shall get one, my boy. You shall get one. After today, you'll be an expert on art. You know, painting and sculpture and all that sort of thing. Lie down, please.
0: What are you going to do?
4: Well, you see, Mr. Martin, you have brain waves.
0: I have?
4: Everybody has.
3: You see, the brain gives off power. That's why. Now, what we do, to describe it simply, is play a recording of some subject you want to learn. Now, the sound waves are transformed into electrical waves and are charged into your brain. The result is, you have the knowledge impressed into your mind. Isn't that wonderful?
0: I just remembered I got another appointment.
3: Oh, no,
4: Mr.
3: No.
4: Martin, in your letter you said you wanted to show your girl that you could learn things, be smart, get culture.
0: Where did I put my head? Here or there?
3: Your head, up here. Your feet, down there. Splendid, splendid. Now, Carl, attach the electrodes to his head, will you?
4: Yes, Professor.
0: Will it hide?
3: You will never know what hit you. Not at all. Just relax, Mr. Martin.
4: Everything is ready, Professor.
3: All right, Carl. One, two, three. Now, it's just warming up, Mr. Martin. Don't be so nervous.
0: No, sir.
4: Shall I start the recording now?
3: In one moment. You see, Mr. Martin, Carl will start the recording that he dictated this morning, and then I'll charge the knowledge into your brain. You see? Begin the recording.
4: Yes, Professor.
5: Among the new school of paintings which have excited modern critics and which are likely to have a profound effect upon future interpretive forms, the new circular school of impressionistic painting is outstanding.
3: Now, for the charge.
5: Employing vibrant...
4: How is he, Professor? Is he all right?
3: He's a little glassy-eyed.
4: Maybe we'd better stop the experiment.
3: No. We'll try it once more. Only speed up the recording so we can charge his brain more quickly.
4: All right, if you say so. Here goes.
5: Coordinate relationships which stimulate the senses and excite the imagination. The circular school manages to get around traditional obstacles of comprehensibility. Among the leading exponents of the circular school of impressionistic painting, Daguerreau and Martinelli are...
3: Now, the charge.
5: Another school which has managed to retreat...
3: That's enough, Carl. Shut up the equipment.
4: He is alive, isn't he?
3: I think so. Mr. Martin. Mr. Martin. Wake up, Mr. Martin. He's coming to.
0: What happened? Is it over?
3: Yes, that's all for today.
0: And I got culture?
3: So far as we know, everything seemed to work.
0: I got a headache, too.
4: Would you like a glass of water?
0: No, I think I better go now. I gotta get back to work.

0: Professor, should we have let him go like that?
1: Let's look out of the window. Ah, there he is. Just came out of the door onto the street.
0: He's a little wobbly. Maybe a cop will think he's drunk.
1: Frankly, I'm a little worried about him. I wonder if the experiment really worked.
0: I'm worried about him, too. Because even if the experiment did work, we speeded the record up so fast. Good heavens, Professor, what if he ends up talking like Donald Duck?

0: Oh, Sam, you play the piano so beautifully.
1: Sam Witzenberg is not known as the Beethoven of Brooklyn for nothing.
0: I know exactly what you mean. When Myrtle Baker said you look like a bum, you never got a haircut, I said it's because you're artistic. Not getting a haircut, I mean. Oh, excuse me, there's the doorbell.
1: More company?
0: It's probably Joe.
1: That peasant.
0: Now, Sam, don't you and Joe start anything.
2: Hello, Clarice.
0: Come in, Joe.
2: Nice party.
0: I hope you like it, Joe.
2: Clarice, have you made up your mind yet?
0: Made up my mind?
2: You know, Clarice, about us.
0: Joe, this is not the place to pursue that question.
2: Well, I just thought that maybe if you...
0: I don't know yet, Joe. Come into the party.
2: Sure, Clarice.
1: Well, well, well, if it isn't Joe. How are you, Joe?
2: Hello, Sam.
0: Sam was playing the piano.
2: Yeah, I heard.
1: Read any good books lately, Joe?
2: Well, we're taking inventory at the store, and I've been kind of busy.
0: Yeah, Joe works very hard.
1: A hard head? You gotta work hard, eh, Joe?
2: The only reason you got a soft head is you got so much hair on it, it's like a mattress.
1: But, Clarice says it's artistic.
2: Clarice says... Did you say that?
0: Well, Joe, I meant he looks like an artist. Artists wear long hair.
1: And, speaking of artists, Joe, what do you think of the new secular school of impressionistic painting?
2: Well,
1: Do you think the dynamism of the blues is more effective than the interpretive qualities of the vibrant yellows?
2: Well, the real...
1: Sure, Joe. You're absolutely right. By the way, Clarice, how about you and I go to the Arts Institute tomorrow afternoon?
0: Oh, that's very nice, Sam, but... Joe, what's the matter?
2: Sure, go with him to the Art Institute. Maybe he'll get a job. They'll use him as a hair mop to dust the paintings with.
0: Joe!
2: You want to know what I think about the new circular school of impressionistic paintings? I'll tell you. I think the brushwork of Daguerreau is infinitely superior to the technique of Martinelli, but that the interpretive approach of both of them is immature.
0: Joe!
2: You're so smart, Sam Witzenberg. Let me ask you a few questions. Why does Gregory Thompson, the British Impressionist, conceive all legendary characters in his paintings as cubistic? Why?
1: Well, it's because,
3: why, Sam?
1: I don't know.
3: Sam, you don't know? You don't know they're cubistic because Thompson is a cubist and not a circular school at all? You didn't know that, huh?
1: But I...
3: You're a blockhead, so you of all people should know a cubist.
2: Now, let me tell you something else. The important news in art circles is the recrudescence of 19th century painting with particular emphasis on the portraits of that period. In fact, I think I will go myself tomorrow to the Art Institute and just look at that 19th century stuff. Would you like to come, Clarice?
0: Joe.
2: Okay. Now, we can't go tomorrow. It's Friday. I gotta finish inventory.
0: Oh, that's all right, Joe. We'll go Saturday. Anytime you say, Joe.
2: Okay. But you only go with me to the Art Institute, you understand?
0: Oh, yes, Joe.
2: So, what are you gonna do tomorrow, Sam?
1: I think I'll get a haircut.

0: ready for a morning's work. Where's that file from St. Louis?
1: You feeling all right, Mr. Martin?
0: Great. Like $1,000,000.
1: All from culture?
0: Flora, you should have been there. I was so smart, the words were so big, even I couldn't understand what I was saying.
1: That's some education you got.
0: Science is wonderful. Imagine those professors doing what they did to me. They shoot me full of brain waves. One minute I'm a dope, and the next minute I'm an expert on...
1: Art? Music? Economics? Which one is it?
0: I don't remember.
1: That's not good.
0: Let me think. Sam was there. Art. It must have been about art because tomorrow I'm taking Clarice to the Art Institute.
1: If you're going there, you really must have said something.
0: I know, but I can't remember what it was. Flora, ask me some questions. Maybe it'll come back to me.
1: Why do you like pictures?
0: I don't know.
1: Yesterday I saw a picture in a magazine. Looked like four soapboxes in the junkyard. It was called Sunset in Hawaii. Magazine said it was a cubist picture. Does that make sense to you?
0: No.
1: Couldn't you explain it even if you couldn't understand what you were saying?
0: No.
1: You need another shot in the head.
0: Yeah. Yeah, that's right. Flora, call the professors and make me another appointment. I gotta take Clarice to the Art Institute tomorrow. And I can't remember anything at all.

0: Now, now, now, Mr. Martin, please don't be so nervous. Just answer my questions.
1: But she's my girl. I'm finally making progress, and this has to happen.
0: Yes, Carl, put on the recording again. Let Mr. Martin hear it.
2: Yes, sir.
3: No obstacles of comprehensibility. Among the leading exponents of the circular school of impressionistic painting, Daguerreau and Martinelli are perhaps best known. Another school which has managed to retain some influence on contemporary trends, despite the vigorous onslaught of the impressionists, is that group best exemplified by the work of Gregory Thompson, who's an impressionist.
0: There, now, you remember that, don't you?
1: I don't remember it, and I don't understand it.
2: But we charged your brain with that information.
1: You charged it, you try to collect it. I don't know where it is.
0: Carl, I'd like to talk to you alone for a moment. Excuse us, Mr. Martin.
1: Yeah, sure.
0: You're sure the machine worked properly when we experimented on him?
2: When I dismantled the machine this morning, everything was perfect.
0: But what could have happened?
2: Apparently, it makes only a brief impression on the brain, about 24 to 36 hours.
0: Oh, that's terrible.
2: What's terrible about it? At least we're on the right track. In a year or two, we'll perfect it so people can remember all the time.
0: People can learn things even if we don't perfect the machine. But what I most regret is, there's no longer a dog in the whole world who knows the Einstein theory.
1: Well?
0: I'm sorry, Mr. Martin, but obviously the experiment wasn't as successful as we had hoped it would be.
1: Well, then give it to me again. Professor, I just gotta know about art. I'm taking Clarice to the Institute tomorrow.
2: Couldn't you take her to a movie instead?
1: But I'm not afraid anymore. Put those things on my head again. Give me a million volts. I like it, I like
0: it. Well, I'm afraid that's impossible. You see, we dismantled the machine.
1: Huh?
0: We're moving it to a laboratory upstate. It will take at least a month until we put it together again.
1: A month? But tomorrow...
0: I'm sorry, Mr. Martin.
1: Clarice won't marry me now.

0: Oh, hello, Joe. You're right on time for our trip to the Institute. Oh, I'm so excited. Come in, Joe.
1: Hello, Clarice.
0: We'll see all the pictures and you'll explain them to me, won't you, Joe?
1: Clarice, there's something I want to tell you.
0: Yes, Joe.
1: It's about my culture. About what I said about art the other day.
0: Oh, Joe, you were wonderful. I thought Sam Witzenberger dropped dead. You know what? After you left, he said you knew more about art than anybody he ever knew.
1: He said that?
0: And you were so masterful when you told him you were taking me to the Institute.
1: I was?
0: Oh, Joe. Joe, I got something to tell you.
1: You have?
0: I made up my mind. Joe, don't you understand? I made up my mind. I accept your proposal.
1: You mean you marry me?
0: That's right, Joe. You got culture. We'll have a mental affinity.
1: Clarice, listen. Let's get married right away, today. Let's not even go to the Art Institute.
0: Oh, but Joe...
1: I'll take a leave of absence. We'll go away on a honeymoon for a month.
0: A month?
1: A whole month. And then when we get back, then we got time for culture. I promise you, after 1 month, I will absolutely be charged with culture.
0: Oh, Joe, this is so sudden and so romantic. Oh, but I don't have a trousseau. I need clothes.
1: Look, I work in the ladies' garment business. I'll go to the store. I'll get you all the clothes you need. Only let's get married and not go to the Art Institute.
0: Oh, Joe, you're so smart. You think of everything.
1: I do?
0: I'll bet you even know the Einstein theory.

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In today's cast, Bryna Rayburn portrayed Clarice and Flora, Gilbert Mack was Joe, William Keane was Sam, and Mercer McLeod was the professor. The orchestra was conducted by Emerson Buckley, music composed by Elliot Jacoby. Sound, Walt Shaver and Adrian Penner. Engineer, Ed Formica. 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
5: 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Brian Baru here with you for the next 3 hours, and I got a fantastic show lineup for you today. It's going to be really fun. Lots of music from the 50s, 60s, 70s, a really great Coffee with the Stone set coming up later, and I'm going to kick it off with kind of a fun one. If you, like me, grew up watching old Looney Tunes cartoons, you kind of developed your appreciation for classical music from them, and you're going to recognize what I'm going to kick off the show with today. This is Rossini, the overture to The Barber of Seville, here on Radio Boise and The Breakfast Buffet.

That was Rossini, the Overture to the Barber of Seville by the London Symphony Orchestra. And you'll recognize that as the music to The Rabbit of Seville as well from the classic Looney Tunes piece. Hope you enjoyed that. That was kind of a fun way to start off the show. And I have a great show lined out for you today, so we're going to just jump right into it. Going to kick off this next set with a little Judy Garland. This is off of 20th Century Masters, The Best of Judy Garland, the Millennium Collection. This is On the Atchison, Topeka, and the Santa Fe, Parts 1 and 2, here on Radio Boise, The Breakfast Buffet.

0: And welcome back to the Breakfast Buffet. That was Lena Horne with Stormy Weather off of the 1943 hit Parade. Preceding that one, Billie Holiday with Georgia on My Mind. June Christie in there with Shoofly Pie and Apple Pan Dowdy off of Retrospective, The Capital Years. Preceding that one, we heard from Dorothy Dandridge, The Nearness of You off of Smooth Operator. And Julie Garland kicked it off. Off of 20th Century Masters with On the Atchison, Topeka, and the Santa Fe, featuring the K. Thompson Chorus. Hope you enjoyed that set. That was a nice little mellow set to get us into the morning, and we're going to get back into it right after this.
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0: All right, we're going to get back into the music. Kicking off this next set, a little bit of Bobby Darin off of Love Swings with Skylark here on Radio Boise and the Breakfast Buffet.

That was Les Paul with How High the Moon. That came off of The Hitmakers was the name of that release. For that, we heard from Ricky Nelson, a rockabilly tune, Shirley Lee. That came off of his debut release in 1958, Ricky. Then before that, off that same release, was a classic by him, Poor Little Fool. Then we heard some Dean Martin in there off of Hey Brother, Pour the Wine, Memories Are Made of This. Blue Eyes himself, Frank Sinatra, with In the Wee Small Hours of the Morning, off of his 1955 release, In the Wee Small Hours. And we kicked off that set from 1961 with Bobby Darin, off of Love Swings with Skylark. Thanks for tuning in to Breakfast Buffet this morning. I'm going to jump right back into the music. Up next, we have a little Buddy Holly. I've never played Buddy Holly on the show before. This is off of Buddy Holly Rarities. This is a early mix of Not Fade Away. This is a partial alternative overdub by Buddy Holly and Not Fade Away here on Radio Boise and the Breakfast Buffet.

0: Little Bo Diddley, featuring the song Bo Diddley off the album Bo Diddley. That was released in 1962 on Geffen Records. Some Bill Haley and the Comets in there. 40 Cups of Coffee off of Rockin' the Joint from 1959. And then we heard another Bill Haley track that did not sound like Bill Haley and the Comets at all. Sounded a little more like classic country with The Wild Side of Life off of Haley's Jukebox from 1960. Another one from Buddy Holly that also sounded a lot like country with Queen of the Ballroom off of Not Fade Away, The Complete Studio Recordings, and more. Then we heard an alternative take of Not Fade Away, the partial alternate overdub off of Down the Line Rarities. And that's what kicked off the set. And thanks for tuning in to The Breakfast with Faye this morning. I'll be back into it right after this.
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0: All right, can I get back into it? Change the pace just a little bit. Here's a little Bill Withers. This is off of Just As I Am. And this was released in 1971. The track is called Harlem here on Radio Boise and Breakfast Buffet.

Lulagette, take off your coat.

0: was the Rolling Stones with Around and Around off of 12 by 5 from 1964. Heard the Beatles in there, Babies in Black. We heard Long Tall Sally off of Past Masters, Volume 1 and 2. And before that, we heard Johnny Otis with Barrel House Blues. And preceding that one, Otis Redding with Mr. Pitiful. Little Richard in there with Rip It Up off the Founding Father of Rock. Sam Cooke, You Send Me. We heard from Sarah Vaughan with Whatever Lola Wants, Lola Gets. And we kicked off that set with the great Bill Withers and Harlem off of Just As I Am. Thank you for tuning in to the show this morning. Hope you're enjoying it so far, and I'm going to get back into it right after this.
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0: All right, going to get back into it. Up next is this week's edition of Coffee with the Stones. This time I thought I'd do something a little different. We're going to hear solo Stones. Going to hear tracks from Mick Jagger, tracks from Keith Richard, Bill Wyman's Rhythm Kings, Charlie Watts, and Ronnie Wood. So it should be a fun one. Going to kick it off with off of Mick Jagger's debut solo release from 1985, She's the Boss with Lucky in Love here on Radio Boise and The Breakfast Buffet.

0: little bit of Ronnie Wood there from 1975 release Now Look with Breathe On Me. We heard some Charlie Watts, two from Charlie Watts, because of all the solo Stones, I think I enjoyed those two tracks the most. We heard Going, Going, Gone off of Anthology. And then before that, Bluebird off of Anthology as well. We heard from Bill Wyman's Rhythm Kings and Keith Richards in there with Locked Away off of Talk Is Cheap. And we kicked off this week's Coffee with the Stones with Mick Jagger, Lucky in Love off of She's the Boss from 1985. Hope you enjoyed that little bit different Coffee with the Stones set this morning, solo Stones. And I'm going to get back into it right after these words.
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0: All right, we are going to get back into the music. I'm going to change the pace just a little bit with a little bit of the White Stripes. This is off of White Blood Cells. This is Fell in Love with a Girl here on Radio Boise and the Breakfast Buffet. Good morning.

0: the Eagles, the Doolin Dalton Desperado reprise, the very last track off of the album Desperado, came out in 1973. And preceding that one, we heard Bitter Creek off that same release. For that, Blondie with I've Always Touched by Your Presence, Dear, off of Plastic Letters from 1977. A couple from the Pretenders, we heard Space Invader from their debut release from 1980 and Tattooed Love Boys. And then from 2001, we heard the White Stripes off of White Blood Cells with Fell in Love with a Girl. Thanks for tuning in to The Breakfast Buffet this morning. Hope you're enjoying the show so far. And I've got some more music to get to right after this.
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0: All right, going to get back into the music. Up next, some Fleetwood Mac. This is off their very first release. This is Crystal here on Radio Boise and The Breakfast Buffet.

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2: 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You hear this voice? It means Mary Jane is not in the booth. No Mary Jane in the booth, and none whatsoever. So you got me, Dave G. Mary Jane is out doing something with the sheep. I think she's putting them in the foothills. Never question what Mary Jane is doing. I learned that's the best way to do it. The two songs that we started the show off with, the Black Sheep Farm. Bill Miller just got done playing Red Bird, Yellow Sun. That's from Raven in the Snow. That's a 95 release. Before that, I got to move up my mic a little bit. The Hallucination, the Canadian Destroyer. They had some help from the Northern Cree on that one. That was something they released as a single last year. Let's see. It's from Radicalized Records. New title. Chat's open, like I always have the chat open for my abuse. Thanks for Brian for such a good show. Nice to see him and talk to him again briefly. It was really nice. Sometimes I don't get to see people around here. Oh, well. Let's get back to some tunes. This is the Buffalo Springfield.

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0: Poco doing Heart of the Night from their 78 album, Legends. The Bonzo Dog Doodah Band. Oh, doodah, doodah, doodah, doodah, doodah. God, that now reminds me of a Who song. Death Cab for Cutie from Gorilla, a 1967 album. The Accidentals doing A Hazy Shade of Winter, 25 release. The Mamas and the Papas, Do You Want to Dance? If You Can Believe Your Eyes and Ears was the name of the release from 76. And let's see. Oh, and we started the set off with Buffalo Springfield, Go and Say Goodbye from their self-titled first album. Thanks for listening today, to Black Sheep Farm. Chat's open. Messages are going to be played.
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4: 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From the sounds of the old to the sounds of the new. 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
0: Yes, right after this fine program, or what usually is a fine program with Mary Jane around, African Rhythms with T. Goss. Our boy. Let's start this set off with a little Olivia Wolf.

0: A little Depeche Mode for you this morning, Universal Soldier. Something, excuse me, oh, that puberty thing, I just hope I get past it soon. Universal Soldier, something that they released last year off of Help 2. Moon Alice, of course, anytime I'm on the booth, it's going up for Mary Jane, Moon Alice is going to be on. Love, Peace, and Happiness is the name of the single from 2022. Devo did Secret Agent Man from Duty Now for the Future, 79 release. And let's see, Olivia Wolf started the set off with Travelers. Let's see, we got that. That's a single I picked up. Let's get to some of these messages here, huh?
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0: Kind of sounds like me singing sometimes. Oh, let's see. Black Sheep Farm going on still. I got, 13 more minutes before the top of the hour. Hey, let's do a little Rhythm Kings.

0: I hate it when you get that tickle in your voice and you know you have to cough, but you can't. It sucks. Wilson Pickett doing Hey Joe from Ride On, a 1970 released. Looking Up My Back Door from the Memphis Ukulele Band, a 2016 release. Taxman done by Bill Wyman and the Rhythm Kings with the Bootleg Kings. It's almost the top of the hour, so I got to get going and, you know, do some FCC stuff. So let's get to it, huh?
1: Oh, hi there. 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
4: 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I dig deep in the dusty vinyl mines, dredging up nuggets of the flat black wax they say is back in fashion. I buy the bad records and glean the gold so you can sit back and enjoy the results. If you're not allergic to dust or vinyl, this might be the show for you. It's the gamut from good to bizarrely bad. Do you like surprises? 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Or if you're more adventurous, you could listen to Two Ducks and a Pollywog, Friday nights 8 to 10, and get your ears cleaned out.
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0: Oh, it's almost the top of the hour. Almost timed that nicely. Missed it again. 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Let's get closer to the mic, Dave, so people can almost hear you. Yeah, that works. Okay, hour two of the Black Sheep Farm. Let's start it off with some Jonathan Edwards.

0: Little feet, too high to cut my hair from Strike Up the Band. Something I was very familiar with when I was in high school. Went to a beauty college to get my hair cut, and two of the people who came in to talk to the person who was cutting my hair got stoned in the back. Happy she wasn't cutting my hair. Sweet Meg doing Weed Smoker Dream. That was released earlier this year. Pistol Annie's Stop, Drop, and Roll One from Interstate Gospel. Afro Man, Because I Got High. I don't know if you guys ever saw anything about Afro Man. He's a gentleman from, I do believe, Ohio, who had his house raided when he was gone, either on tour or vacation. They basically cracked up his whole house. And the video of the attack was the video of the police raid was very interesting, and he ended up getting sued for defamation and winning the lawsuit, of course. Check it out on the interwebs. Afro Man, kind of funny. And Shanty by Jonathan Edwards, a 71 release. Well, let's get to some messages and play some more tunes.
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5: 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I host The Juke Joint here on Radio Boise, and I'm also known as Dave Victor's soul sister. Every Sunday, Dave is your soul ally. 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He'll get you moving and grooving and hoovin'. 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
0: I looked around here and I found the Out and About. So I was going to read What's Going On Tonight If You Didn't Know What You Want to Do Tonight. Welcome to Out and About, Radio Boise's live music and events calendar. Some stuff happening tonight. Oh, at 2 o'clock, the famous Motel Cowboy Reunion is happening at the Visual Art Collective, VAC. That starts at 2 o'clock. Go check it out. I'm sure a lot of Radio Boise in people are going to be there. Should be a really good hootin' time, if you know what I mean. Easy Honey is going to be playing at the Shrine Social Club in the basement. That's an all-ages show. And that starts at 7 o'clock. Susk is going to be at Neuralex. That's a 21 and up only kiddies. That starts at 7. Early Ones Only Dance Party. Early Ones Only Dance Party. Shrine Ballroom. 18 plus. That starts at 5 o'clock. Emu Night Brooklyn Dance Party. That's at the Shrine Ballroom at 9:30. So we got two dance parties going on there today. Both of them are 18 and up, so you college kids can go. Anime Club is going to be at the Realm Arcade at 1 o'clock for all the stuff there. And Falcon with special guest ZQ and the Frizz at the Olympics. So you got some tunes to listen to today. Enjoy. Enjoy the weather. It's going to get hot. It's going to get hot. let's see, a little Tori Amos now.

0: The latest from the Rolling Stones off their new forthcoming album, Foreign Tongues, that's In the Stars. Booker T and the MGs doing Green Onion from the best of Booker T and the MGs. Let me scroll down the screen. Big Brother and the Holding Company with Janis Joplin, Down on Me, a 67. And Tori Amos doing Only Women Bleed. Let's get a couple messages done before I close out the show.
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0: I got two more songs before T. Goss gets in the booth. Well, actually, he was in the booth one time and he left. I don't know what he's doing. I think he's making coffee. Hopefully he's making coffee. So the two songs is going to be Goose doing Pancake and the Foghorn Trio, I Don't Claim to Be an Angel. Hey, I'm on the mic Tuesday. If I didn't turn you off today, why don't you listen to my show, Square Roots, Tuesday. Should be a fun time. Hopefully it is. Thanks for listening to Black Sheep Farm with Mary Jane. I do believe the great Mary Jane will be in next week. Hope for the best.

Thanks, everybody. We'll be right back for a third set. Don't run off.

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5: 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We have got lots more new music for you, and I want to jump into some of that now. This is a brand new track from Thomas Matfumo, Drez, and King Saha. This is No.

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And it came 04, 18, 19.

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0: And that was Shelly Pop with Gunny. Him. Before that was Omalay from the brand new track off the Clarity of Mind album was Ja Ja Knows. We had Aristar with Where Do We Go? Yo Maps and Harmonize with Moses. Willie Paul with Dress Code. Angelique Kidjo with Diamond Platinums. That was Kukuya. And we start off this set with Thomas Mapfumo, Dre's, King Zai with No. We are going to jump back into some more music right after this quick message.
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0: All right, we're going to jump back into some more. This is the next set coming up, and we're going to start this off with brand new from B4 Bona and Faimai with Benza.
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0: And that was 5-5 with Dilna Yaya Labetta. Before that, we had Zira Bafana, Jackie Chandru, and Tamunji Official with Come to Mommy. DJ Arafat and Ariel Shinney with Kashmir 5500. Corday Bello with Another One. We had Zaki and Scales with Chop'em. And we started off this set with B for Bona and Fame with Benza 2. We are going to jump back into some more. We got some reggae coming up right after this quick break.
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0: And that was Busy Signal with Reggae World. We had Itana with Gimme the Weed, Egyptian with Give Them Love, Efran Elves and Skinny Fabulous with Must Come to Play, Elaine with My Last Nerve, and we started off this set with Red Fox GC, Bong Diggity Diggity. We are about to jump back into some more, but first we are going to take a quick break, and we'll be right back.
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0: And that was Dino J featuring Star Z with Like Us. We had Book Back with Woba Banana, Keisha and Priscilla with J'ai besoin de toi, Teddy Afro with Seminine. And we start off this set with a new track from Techno. That was Press Button. We're getting closer to the end. We got a couple more sets to go, and we want to jump back into those. But first, we are going to take a quick break, and we'll be right back with some more of the African rhythms.
1: Ila, Medieval Idaho is your quick peek into all things medieval. This week, in 1471, stability was returned to England after the soon-to-be King Edward IV defeated Edward of Westminster and the Prince of Wales. We'll have more this week.
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3: 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Jazz in the 21st century. The music of today with an ear tuned to the pioneers. Roy Haynes to Roy Hargrove. Armstrong to Zenon. Ella to Esperanza. Hear the world of jazz beyond the sky. 9 a.m. to noon with John McCarthy and Today's Sound.

0: And that was Finesse from Fells and BNXN. We had Davido and YG Marley with Awook. Fireboy DML with Everyday. Nelson Fritas with Bashu Verde. Kelvin S. and Jay Wills, I Try with Slow Wine. We start off this set with Chilla and Medical Bracket. We are coming down to the very last, so we're going to jump back into the rest of it. But first, we got to take one more break, and we'll be right back.
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0: 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We are coming down to the last, so we're going to jump back into it right now. This is brand new from Teddy Ride featuring Kwame Eugene, Fall in Love.

0: Hi, I'm Woodrow Cosmo, the band Apple Crunch Mandolin Crow. You're tripping out on the hottest sounds in the valley. 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Also heard downtown on Translator Channel K2280K Garden City. Come on, take a wild ride. Yeah.
1: Tim, remember me, huh? You know, your wife.
0: Angel Dust? Is that you, girl?
1: Very funny. I'm Beatrice, and you're Tim. Now, keep your eyes on the road. We gotta get to the hardware store before it closes.
2: 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Cosmo touching down. Let's go get some deck stain.
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What is up, everybody? My name is Booch, and you are listening to the Super Killer Awesome Show, your one-stop ska spot in the Treasure Valley and one or two steps beyond. Pick it up, people.

0: Yeah, it's great. That was Hetem Vubek Nepesitej. Hopefully I did not slaughter that. I do not speak Czech, but they do. That's Fast Food Orchestra out of the Czech Republic. The song was Hetem Vubek Nepesitej, which means don't count on it. It's good. It's great stuff. That's the second single they've released in the past couple weeks. And it's always great. Fast Food Orchestra is fantastic. So obviously looking forward to more from them. For that, we had Tomo Komore out of Mexico with the song Danielo and Vivo Parque O'Higgins. That was a new album they just dropped. It was a live album for them. Dropped May 7th. So great, good stuff. I always love hearing, especially Latin crowds and Japanese crowds, whenever they really get into the music and they fill that arena or wherever it is they're playing, and them singing along, it's really cool. It's really cool. And there's a lot of studies done that shows that singing in a group that loud, I mean, it's always on key, and how it kind of always comes together, and it's really cool, really powerful to hear. For that, we had the Chinkies with Beautiful Day, Much Brighter Now. That was off of Searching for a Brighter Future. It was a ska anniversary for that album, May 6th, 2002, so 24 years ago. Mr. Mike Park on that one. Everything they do is great. I will admit I'm not that album specifically I haven't listened to as much by the Chinkies, but I'm going to now. I guess it was really good. So check it out, Searching for a Brighter Future. For that, we had Voodoo Glow Skulls. It's anniversary for the album Baile de los Locos, and that song was called Los Hombres No Lloran, which means the men don't cry. That anniversary for that was May 5th, Cinco de Mayo, 1997, so 29 years ago. True Voodoo Glow Skulls, fantastic album, just cementing their sound and their iconic tone. I mean, they always had that frantic speed going on, but really, really making their name for themselves, obviously, before that, but this album helped. Before that was the Toasters with Talk is Cheap off of Pool Shark. That was a sconiversary that was released Cinco de Mayo, May 5th, on 1987, so 39 years ago. It was released as Ska Boom the month before, last month. And same basic. they changed the structure up a little bit. A lot of the same songs passing back and forth between the UK and the US and different record label releases. But still good. Gives us an opportunity to hear it again, right? It's not a bad thing. We started off the set with Real Big Fish with Join the Club off of Everything Sucks. That was their debut album. It's fantastic. The quality, you can tell, is a little bit different than the other ones that came after it, but I think it adds to it, and I love it. Anniversary for that one was May 5th, 1995, so 31 years old on that one. They just announced they're getting back together for Vans Warped Tour. It's been huge news in the ska world, and we couldn't be happier. It's also a birthday for Dan Regan, the trombonist. For the band, his birthday was today. So happy birthday, Mr. Reagan.
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0: Yes, yes, yes. You are listening to the Super Killer Awesome Show. Once again, I am Booch, slinging ska at you all Saturday long. If you're joining us from that same old show down in Hawaii with DJ Mikey Rude, I appreciate you and your ears and your good taste, obviously, if you're listening to him. I don't know about me, but I mean, I'm glad you're coming over here as well. I hope to keep up the skankin' fever and keep it going for him. Up next, we have a brand new song by local Bet on Red out of here out of Boise, Idaho. The song's called The Fiesta.

I'm not gonna lie. I'm a sucker for any sort of song that has na na na's in it. That's why I like Streetlight Manifesto so much. Haysmith, not to be outdone, that was Jump off of Free Your Mind. That came out May 4th, 2011, so 15 years ago. Love Haysmith. My uncle randomly sends me a bunch of ska and punk and other stuff, videos and links. And he sent me a Haysmith one. He goes, check out this band. I'm like, oh, I know Haysmith. I was like, oh, I'm well aware. But super cool to see it, you know, see it still jumping along and you know, pulling in other people that normally wouldn't. It's great. I love Japanese ska. It's so precise. It's so just, fantastic. For that, we had Lucky Luxury out of Kansas City with Soul Time Something. That was, he used to be in a band, I believe, called The Second Hands. But yeah, putting out new rock steady stuff, a little more, a little earlier, a little more trad ska stuff, but really, really well done. So I will be on the lookout for more from him in the future. Catbite was before that with Midnight Eyes off of their self-titled album. The eponymous album Catbite came out May 7th, 2019, so 7 years ago. Feels like Catbite's been around for a lot longer, and I hear that all the time. They just hit the scene hard. That album's fantastic. Check it out if you get a chance. For that, we have The Selector with The Selector. That was the B-side of the single they released with Gangsters on the Fore End with The Specials. The debut two-tone release. First one that came out. It's fantastic. Of that nature. I believe The Prince was also in those same veins by Madness. But just an absolute classic song. It was a birthday for Charles H. Bembridge. On the drums, and May 4th was his birthday. It's one of the fantastic. He pioneered that rim shot sound that went forward from two tone. That really, really, I say polluted, and I want to say that I want to find a way that really enmeshed the market into that drumming. Polluted is a bad word. It's not a good connotation. But in a very, very good way, it just inundated the entire market with that rim shot sound that we all love so much. And a lot of that was him. I like that his middle name is H. That's his nickname, as if, like, you know, it's like Homer J. Simpson, right? What's his middle name? Well, it's J. It's H, right? It's good stuff. We started off that set with Bet on Red with their

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0: Yes, indeedy. Feed the needy. Up next, we're just going to keep skanking right along. We're a little behind on time. So, hey, more ska sooner. That's a good thing, right? Up next is Gray Matter out of Lansing, Michigan with their new song, Benefits.

0: Yes, that was Going Off by the Porkers. It's off the album Grunt. Scottiversary for that song, for that album, sorry, was 1993. It is a birthday for Pete Cooper, May 6th, on the, the King Pig himself over there down in Australia on the vocals. Super cool. I love the Porkers. Not much. I love listening to them. They're one of those that I consistently go back to. I'm having a bad day, and I'll put on the Porkers. And it usually turns me around. So thank you, Pete Cooper, for being part of that. Before that, we had the Wavebirds with their new single, Youngster Joey's Song, that came out on the 1st of May. It's a cool song. It's a cool song about if you are part of the Pokemon generation, as I was, the earlier Pokemon. Youngster Joey was always that young kid that you met that, for some reason, always had a bunch of Rattatas. Loved Rattatas. They're not the best Pokemon, but they were always the one that he had. That's kind of his love for the Pokemon Rattata and not choosing one of the other, quote-unquote, cool starters. So, pretty cool. Pretty niche song for audience-wise, but really cool. Before that, we had Ed Rome out of the UK with his single Cool It. That came out on the 1st as well. It's pretty cool stuff. I like the vibe on that. Definitely got that old school traditional. The organ there is really cool. Before that, we had Justin Hines and the Dominoes with What You Don't Know off of Jezebel from 1976. It was a birthday for Justin Hines, the vocalist himself. He was born May 7th, 1942. Unfortunately, he passed in 2005, the age of 63. But big name. I mean, Justin Hines was huge on the Treasure Island record scene. He 70 singles between 64 and 66, 2 years and 70 singles. It's insane. That's just so much production. And any of you who have out there who have put out your own singles, that's unheard of. But you're just pumping them out at the time, out different sound systems and stuff, and it worked. So happy birthday, Mr. Hines. We start off that set with Gray Matter out of Michigan with their new single, Benefits.
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0: Yes, indeedy, you're listening to the Super Killer Awesome Show. It spells SKA, and that is what we play. My name is Booch. You're listening to KRBX 89.9 FM, 93.5 downtown. It's beautiful outside today, and I'm going to be out there very, very soon. But for now, we are going to be throwing some more skanks your way. King Prawn, the album Got the Thirst, came out on Cinco de Mayo, May 5th, 2003, 23 years ago. One of my favorite King Prawn albums, The Dominant View, fantastic song, one of my favorites. But it has a lot of swearing. So this is The Loneliest Life off of Got the Thirst.

0: já sabe, você já sabe.
1: Guadadadada.

0: That was some good stuff. That was Manati Hi-Fi out of Munster, Germany, featuring Dr. Ringding and Victor Rice. Talk about a duo helping you out on a song that will make the song work. Victor Rice, just incredible. And obviously Dr. Ringding, when you have him featured on stuff, it's usually a big one. Very good stuff. That new song, It Dread, came out yesterday on the 8th. Thank you to John Castro for sending me that and turning me on to that. I liked it a lot. Before that, we had The Specials with Gangsters. That was the A-side of the single that I played earlier with The Selector, the first, the debut release by Two Tone. It is also birthdays, big ones. John Shipley played guitar with them. He was born Cinco de Mayo on May 5th. He also played guitar for the Swinging Cats, another Two Tones band or outfit, short-lived. And it was also a birthday for Roddy Radiation Byers, also on 5/5/55. That's his birthday. So he's 71 years old as of the 5th. I wanted to play some of his other band, Roddy Radiation and the Skybilly Rebels, because they're fantastic and I love their sound. But unfortunately, a little bit of time constraints. So I was able to still get something from him up there, but it wasn't the one I wanted, but it's good stuff. Still The Specials. Can't hurt. Before that, we had Alex Paquette and L'Insulaire with the song Montreal Insulaire. The album is J'ai pris la route, which is like on the road. That is a new album that dropped by him on the 2nd of May. Yeah, it's good stuff, really good stuff. It's funny, we actually, Montreal Ska was a big thing on that same old show this morning too, so kind of a cool connection there. But Alex Paquette is really good, and a lot of his stuff is more traditional. That one obviously had a little more hip-hop vibe to it, but really good. For that, we had Flying Vipers with Alone for a Long Time. That was a live version off of their new EP that dropped, Live Lizards Opening Suite. A live EP they dropped yesterday on the 8th. I like the Flying Vipers a lot. A lot more dubby sort of sound, but when they pick it up live, it cranks. It's fantastic. They just are very, very good at what they do. We started off that set with King Prawn, The Loneliest Life, off the album Got the Thirst.
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0: Right on. 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Check us out on Facebook. It's The Ska Show on Facebook. Super killer, awesome show. It's also on Instagram as The Ska Show. Give us a like, give us a follow, all that good stuff. I'll be posting the set list as well as a link to the Spotify so you can check out all that good stuff. You can dive into some of those bands that you like as well and hopefully expand your ska knowledge a little bit. And, you know, that's a good thing. It's always a good thing. Up next we have Rocky Sullivan, Side D. This is Never Get Out. It is a birthday for Sean McCabe. He is the trombone player for Arrogant Sons of Bitches, as well as Bomb the Music Industry. And he is the band leader for Rocky Sullivan. So it's good stuff. This is a great song. This is off of a single from 2023.

Yeah, that was Times Before by Threat Level Burgundy out of Boston, Mass. That was their new single. That was released May 2nd. So super cool. Super, like, as with all singles, it's cool to see them kind of leak them out and know that there's more on the horizon. Yeah, it's good stuff. I'm looking forward to it. Before that, we had The Tuffers with Libre Como el Viento, which means free as the wind. That was a new single they released on, what day is that? 5/8 yesterday they released that out of Bogota, Colombia. Some South American ska. It's always cool, too, to see all of the different countries represented through Latin ska. You have, Argentina, obviously, with Los Fabulosos Cadillacs. Venezuela up there with, I can picture the album cover with the gun on it. Lots of different all over Ecuadorian ska will be coming.

0: Yeah, very cool. They've been releasing a lot of material with the Aquabats leading up to Pioneer Fest and stuff, so it's pretty cool crossovers. And that song was pretty cool. Had a little, you know, had that Richie Valens references in there and little La Bamba, which is it's pretty cool. You need a little bit of grace to play La Bamba, so they say. Before that, we had the Allstonians with Fear and Loathing in Allston. That was off of Bottoms Up, their third album. It was released May 6th, 2003, so 23 years ago. And as I do, I was reading a bunch up on the Allstonians and just digging in and doing my due diligence. And they said they gauge over 108 musicians have passed through the band in their time, and which is insane. And I didn't know that this album, Bottoms Up, was actually mostly recorded in the home of Steve Foote, the bass player for Big D and the Kids Table. So kind of a cool Boston reference there as well. I feel like the Allstonians probably should have been bigger than they were. I feel like they, I don't know what happened there, but I do know. It sounded like they said that the major labels were looking at between the Bosstones and the Allstonians for like the next big thing. And even the Allstonians agreed that the Bosstones probably got that on merit. So, but very, very good music. Urge you to check out Bottoms Up by the Allstonians. We start off that set with a birthday. It was Rocky Sullivan, Cy D, and the birthday for Sean McComb, the trombone player for a bunch of bands, Jeff Rosenstock Outfits, and the band leader for that one. So, happy birthday.
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0: You are listening to the Super Killer Awesome Show. That's right, S-K-A spells ska. My name is Booch, and I'm here to lead you on your skanktastic voyage today. We have one more set for you. Up next is Skank and Pickle, one of the stalwarts of the show, obviously. They're just fantastic. Anything with Mike Park, and it's a guaranteed winner. This is a skonniversary for Skank and Pickle Fever, and a song that unfortunately has a little bit too much relevance now. This is David Duke is running for president.

0: on this east side town and you're the only one left on the merry-go-round.
1: Calm down.
0: Who's put 50p in you?
1: Chill out, mate.
2: Oh, oh.
1: See you on the beach.
3: So good. I love that so much. Death of Guitar Pop with their new single. That was Who's Put 50p in You. The backside of that is Savannah's Snare. Love that song. It's great. How much, you know, it's about how much energy could one person have? Like, how are they still going? Who put 50p in you to recharge you and re, you know, re-crank you? It's pretty good stuff. It is a birthday for Top Cat. Johnny Hick is his name. Goes by Top Cat, the guitar player, one half of Death of Guitar Pop, the other half being Silky. But happy birthday to Top Cat. It's really good stuff. For that, we had Los Barrel Shots, the song Aguarico off of Cosmic Rebels, the new EP they just dropped. They're out of Quito, Ecuador. That's the other one I was talking about Ecuadorian ska. And yeah, like I said, it's really cool to hear the different the differences. They really remind me a lot of Los Granadians del Espacio Exterior in terms of like the dubby sounds, but almost having like it sounds like the tone comes out of the 70s, and it's really cool to be able to get that out of stuff now, to get that fuzz. Really, really good stuff. For that, we had the English Beat with All Out to Get You. That was off their album Wappin'. That's what it's called. I'm just reading it. Wappin'. That was their, fantastic album. It came out May 8th, 1981. So it is 45 years old. Great album. All Out to Get You is one of my favorites on there. Doors to Your Heart is also another fantastic hit off of that. Before that, we had Maldita Vecindad y Los Hijos del Quinto Patio. Just royalty in the Mexican ska world. The song was called El Chulo, and that was off of the album Baile de Mascaras, or Dance of the Masks. Came out on May 7th, 1996, so 30 years ago. It's funny, because ever since I started like really digging into Maldita Vecindad, they've been popping up everywhere. They just added to a new single, released a new single with a band last week as well, as a feature. And it's just it's funny, every corner I turn now, which is great. I'm not complaining at all. I love their sound, and I really, really like listening to them. So please, bring me more Malditas, and I'll listen, I swear. It's good stuff. And we start off that set with Skank and Pickle, with their song David Duke is Running for President, about the head of the Ku Klux Klan running for president way back when. Not long enough ago, unfortunately. That was a sconiversary for Skank and Pickle Fever. And a couple birthdays as well. I don't believe I got Lynette's last time, so I did want to do a belated for Lynette Nackstedt. And it's also a birthday for Lars Nylander, the trombone vocalist. May 6th was his birthday. And I believe hers was the 28th of, or 26th of April. I think I missed it that week, but because I don't remember mentioning it. But it definitely deserves mentioning. Both of them were also in 78 RPMs together. But big names on that Skank and Pickle. So happy birthday to you guys. That's it. I got one more for you guys, and that'll be it for the Super Killer Awesome Show this week. It's going to be by Los Inconformes. It is their new single, El Final, which means the end, which is fitting, right? Anyways, you guys have a wonderful week. Be good, be well, love each other, and skank it up. This is El Final by Los Inconformes.

0: maybe. I like this sound. Perfect for writing some invitations to my party this weekend. Can't forget to invite Ozzy and E-Rock. Motown 2. Indietronica has been waiting all week for this one. And so is French Psych Pop. But surely I need to invite you too. This party will be perfect.
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Thank you so much for being here with me today. I hope that you enjoy the show. And a quick apology for missing my birthday show last week. Yeah, I know. It was kind of a rough week for me for some reason. And I was like, I just need a little bit of a break. So we're going to listen to a previous show that I really like. So that one was from August of last year. And I hope that you all enjoyed that one. Listening to it again, I think it is one of my favorite shows that I've done of recent time. So I think the repeat was fine. But I'm back and we're going to be listening to some awesome music together here today. I guess that we can call it the belated birthday edition of Party of One. I'm not sure. But anyway, yes, I'm finally 30 now. Woo, woo, woo. It's so exciting. And thank you for all the birthday wishes that all of you sent to me. That was very, very nice of you. But let's go to the music, because that's why you all are here. We just heard Moon Duo off of their 2019 release, Stars Are the Light. Oh yeah, same title. So good. Sacred Bones Records releasing that one for us. And I'm like a big Moon Duo super fan, so of course I love that song. And we started off with Metronomy, and that was a track called End of You 2. This one came out in 2008 on the release entitled Nights Out. I love that track. It's so fun. And when I saw them in Detroit a few years ago, they played that track live. I was really surprised because, like I said, that show was just a couple years ago and this one came out in 2008. And I never think of it as like a super popular track by them, but they played it live and it was really cool seeing it. And I just like love a good instrumental, as you know. So I had a really, really great time listening to that one this afternoon with all of you. But, sweet people, you know the drill. We're going to take little breaks every now and again here from our friends around the world and around the valley before we head back with some more music. I guess the theme for today, well, there really isn't a theme, but it's kind of leaning more chill, relaxed vibe. So hopefully you enjoy that today. And it's a good soundtrack for a nice, relaxing, warm afternoon. I hope that you all enjoy it. Sweet people, it's Santa Mia. You are listening to Party of One here and only here on Radio Boise. We're going to take a quick little break, and I will be back. Stay tuned.

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3: Welcome back, sweet people. This next track I have for you, I really love. This is the Shaladas with Open My Eyes.

Welcome back, sweet people. It's Santa Mia, and you've been listening to Party of One here and only here on Radio Boise, KRBX. Hope that you are all enjoying the show today. I am loving it. It's so much fun. Ulrika Spesa came on just before our mic break with Freudian Slip. Love that track. It's so fun. It's super weird, and it's super cool. You can find this one on the EP called Suggestive Listening. Before that, we got the Orioles in there with Space Samba off the Disco Volador. Salvatore Dragato on before that with a really fun instrumental called Monsoon Season. This one is featured on the album Thoughts of You. Came out last year in December via Coal Mine Records. What else did we get in there? Ooh, got some Psychic Ills in there with I Don't Mind. This one is on the album Inner Journey Out. Haywire, the great album from Duff Thompson, was featured before that, and we got the track called You're Pretty Good, and started off that set with the Shaladas and Open My Eyes. This one is so awesome. It is the first track on the 2018 album called Love in the Wind. Daptone Records releasing that one for us, like I said, back in 2018. Sweet peeps, I hope that you're all enjoying the show here today. Like I said, it's going to be kind of on the more chill side, but there's definitely going to be some songs in there that are going to just like pump the blood up just a little bit, and hopefully you enjoy what I have for you here today. It's kind of like a not super average Party of One show, but are really any of them super average? I'm not sure. But speaking of show themes, so not often do I do a theme show, but there's been some throughout the years. We've done them during radiothons, of course. We've also not done them during radiothons. For example, like my All Kamai

called Movement. Back in the day, it was called the Detroit Electronic Music Festival, also known as DEMF. I still call it DEMF. I know that's so embarrassing, and it makes me feel old, even though I know I'm not. But it is an amazing music festival in the city of Detroit, and it runs for the entire Memorial Day weekend, and it's all electronic music. Bunch of techno, of course. It is Detroit. House music, literally any sort of like electronic adjacent genre. People from all over the world come to downtown Detroit to listen to these artists throughout the entire day, and it is so much fun. Even if you don't like electronic music all that much, just the environment of being around a bunch of people is really cool. And if you haven't been to my hometown, Detroit is awesome. I don't know why people keep thinking it sucks. It is so cool. And even when it rains, even when it snows, which it won't, but even when it's super humid or whatever, it is so fun to be downtown Detroit listening to electronic music, especially techno music. Like, it was born here. Come on. So fun. Anyway, whenever I do a movement themed show, people are like, oh, I can't do this music. It's so weird. Well, anyway, I'm probably going to do another movement themed show for Memorial Day weekend. So just pencil that in. If you're excited about it, let me know, because I've never heard any of you say you're excited for this show. But I really like it. And I play artists that will be in Detroit for the festival. So it's kind of like when I do my pre-fort, tree-fort shows. Very similar, but it's really fun. We'll hear from some Detroit artists, as well as artists that are going to be at the festival but are from all around the world. So I hope that you like it. So just keep that in mind. It's going to be very fun, very cool, and I really hope you like it. But let me know if you are one of the people who does like the house show / techno / every other electronic adjacent genre. It's going to be super fun. But enough of me talking. I am going to take a quick little break, and we are going to get back with some more music. We are already through our first 40 minutes of the show here today. Time is flying by for me. I hope that you're enjoying the show as well. I'm Santamia. You are listening to Party of One here and only here on Radio Boise. I'll see you in a quick couple.

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3: All of you, the black, the white, the red, the brown, and the yellow. Because I believe that we are God's bouquet, the children of love.
4: Ah, yes, sir, that sure is right, kids. And now you remember, the best way to make a friend is to be a friend.

You made it through the first hour of the show. I hope that you all enjoy it so far. That last track, ooh, I heard it for the first time this week, and I just loved it. That was Halcyon Days from Kip Nelson. I was not familiar. I don't know how that's possible, because there's plenty of music listed here, and I've never heard of Kip Nelson until this week, and I love that track. It was so, so gorgeous. Before that, we got some Junior Kimbrough in there with Feel So Good, number one. This one is featured on the release called First Recordings. This one came out back in 2009, I believe. Let's see, what else did we get in there? Ooh, Link Ray, of course. We got the track called The Swag, and started off with Fat White Family off the album Surf's Up. This track, oh my gosh, I used to listen to this all the time, but this was called I Believe in Something Better. Second track on that album, like I said, came out back in 2019 via Domino Recording Company. Oh, it is so good. I loved that album when it came out. I think plenty of you also were big super fans as well. Sweet people, we kind of talked about last mic break about an upcoming theme show that I'm going to be having really soon. And it is going to be my homage to the former Detroit Electronic Music Festival, now known as Movement. It's like the coolest music festival out there if you like electronic music, in my opinion. It is so fun, and maybe I'm slightly biased because I am from Detroit and it is so amazing, but it's honestly super fun, and I know plenty of you have been to former DEMF, current Movement before, and are like, yeah, you know, even if you don't love the music, just being in downtown Detroit for that whole weekend is such a good time. And I also brought up the fact that there are after parties, and I think that's honestly what most people look forward to the most, rather than the actual official festival. And one of my friends just texted me saying, okay, after parties, like where, who, what, when, why? Okay, I'm going to be completely honest. They're all really good, but I have a couple of recommendations. If you are going to be out for Movement this year, I've always enjoyed Wall of Sound after party and Anthology after party. So those are my two favorite usually, but also my venue of choice. I have a couple of venues of choice in Detroit. One is L Club, which does not do after parties for Movement, but Marble Bar is one of my favorite places ever, and Marble Bar also does after parties. So super fun, super cool. But if you are going to be in Detroit for Movement, let me know and I will give you some really good recommendations of things to go. But like I said, my top two favorite after parties are usually Anthology and Wall of Sound. Definitely can't go wrong with either of those options. So if you're interested, let me know. And if you have any other questions about the festival and you are going to be out there, just send me an email, partyofone.krbx@gmail.com, and I will answer any questions you might have. It is a super fun festival, and it's going to be a really good time here on Party of One. In just, let's see, two weeks, I will be doing my least favorite theme show, my homage to Movement theme. So going to be a lot of techno, a lot of house, and basically a bunch of other cool electronic artists from around the world. It's going to be so much fun. I cannot wait. So if you're excited for that, let me know, because like I said, usually people are not super excited for that theme, but you know what? This is my show. Just kidding. I do this for all of you, but I have to also, you know, play some stuff that I really, really enjoy as well. But we are approaching the top of the hour if we're not already there, which means we got to take a quick little break, and then we'll get back with some more music. I'm San Samia. You are listening to Party of One. I'll see you in a quick couple.

0: Hi, I'm Woodrow Cosmo, the band Apple Crunch Mandolin Crow. You're tripping out on the hottest sounds in the valley. KRBX 89.9 FM, Caldwell, Boise. Also heard downtown on Translator Channel K2280K Garden City. Come on, take a wild ride. Yeah.
1: Tim, remember me, huh? You know, your wife.
0: Angel Dust? Is that you, girl?
1: Very funny. I'm Beatrice, and you're Tim. Now, keep your eyes on the road. We gotta get to the hardware store before it closes.
2: All right. Cosmo touching down. Let's go get some deck stain.
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Oh my gosh, I love that last set. Even though it was just four songs, they just seem to flow together so well. That was Tune in Common with the track called Sinner Man. Before that, off the album, We Still Are. That's hard to say. We Were, We Still Are. From Future Utopia, that was This Time. Can of Worms from Gold Celeste came on before that. This is featured on the album entitled The Glow, came out in 2015. And then we started off with the Zen Men and Homage to a Friendship. You can find this on the 2021 album Enter the Zen Men. This one's the second track on that album, which I love the whole album, but that song in particular I love a lot. Beneath My Voice right now from Wow Wow Collective, this is Zale, and you're probably like, yeah, this was on your top tens list in 2022. Yeah, I love this track. It's so fun, and it's off of one of my favorite EPs called Mariage. So good. Sweet people, I am so excited to share the next song with you after our little break. It's a really cool one that is very new to me, but I've been leaning into this independent record label out of Singapore called Kribo Records. Many of you are probably familiar. It's kind of a newer-ish label to me, but they've been around for a minute, and this next track is released by them, and I really like it. They kind of have... they're, I don't know, super into like the retro funk soul-y sound of Singapore and the surrounding area, and there's just so many great music. So if you are interested, search up Kribo Records on Bandcamp, and there you can just do a deep dive. I've been playing a lot of tracks the past few shows, so you may be like, oh yeah, this is kind of the sound that she's talking about, but I think you are really gonna like this next track. It is super cool. I really, really like it. But sweet people, we're going to keep this mic break short, take a little quick break, and then get back with some more music. I have a lot of music to still get to, and I honestly think I've been talking a little bit too much because I don't know if we're going to get through the whole playlist today. But don't worry, if we don't get through it today, there's always next week. Sweet people, I'm Santa Mia. You are listening to Party of One here and only here on KRBX. We're going to finish out Zale from Wawa Collective and then get back with some more music. See you in a quick couple.

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3: From the Hong Chunggao Street Band, this is Luna.

that last track, a new one from Surprise Chef, and they are going to be going on tour in the States soon, but unfortunately they won't be in Boise this time. But I know several of you saw them back in 2023 when they were at the Neurolux, so I know that you got a little bit of your fill in, but they will be kind of close to Boise. If you're looking to go see them again, you can head on over to, let's take a look at their list. They will be out in Seattle on July 29th, Vancouver on the 30th of July, Bellingham on the 31st of July, or maybe you're going to visit some of your family in LA, 25th of July, Denver on July 18th. Yeah, so much fun, but I just love that band so much. That's one of their latest tracks called Consulate Case. Love it. It is so good. So I'm really excited. I'm probably going to see them out in Detroit this summer. Very, very excited about that. Before that, we got This Is The Kit with Earthquake. Of course, some of the Flamingos in there as well, off of the 1959 album Flamingo Serenade. That was I Only Have Eyes For You. Obviously, classic. Love that track. And then we started out with our featured artist of the week. This is Tyler Ballgame. That was a track called Help Me Out. Oh my gosh, this song is amazing. I love it so much. And if it's your first time hearing it, I think you're going to like all the rest of the music that he has out right now as well. Kind of newer on the scene as far as the streaming goes and whatnot. But definitely check him out if you love that song just as much as I did. It's called Help Me Out, Tyler Ballgame, featured artist of the week. If you head on over to Party of One, well, no, excuse me. If you head on over to Facebook, you can search up This Is Party of One and

Find him there. Also has a music video out for this song, and it's just so good. Maybe in the running for a top 10 spot of 2025. We'll just have to wait and see. But I hope that you all enjoyed that last little set of music. I'm running out of time. It's so crazy. But I want to get to as many songs as we possibly can in this playlist. Like I said, we may have to roll some over to next week, but that's okay. But coming up next, we're going to hear from one of our favorite artists, of course, Vampire Weekend. We're going to hear the track called Connect. This came out last year on the album Only God Was Above Us. You're listening to Party of One. See you in a quick couple.

just heard Anna Erhard with the track called Not Rick off of the 2024 album Botanical Garden. And of course, before that, Connect from Vampire Weekend. Sweet people, thank you so much for hanging out with me here today on this lovely, lovely Saturday, wherever you are in the universe. If you're like, hey, wait, where can I find your music? Do you have a playlist? Actually, I do. If you head on over to Spotify and search up Party of One KRBX, you can get my master playlist. It's almost every song I've ever played on any Party of One for the past 6 years. There's like 7,000 tracks in it. So if you're interested, head on over to Spotify and you can search that up there. You can save it and then get updated whenever I add the new music. But sweet peeps, I have one last track for you, and it's a good one. We're going to hear Destroyer with a track called Kaput. I hope that you all enjoy it. I will see you this time next week, 3 to 5 p.m. Mountain Time, for more Party of One fun. Until then, Santa Mia is signing off.

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0: humanity where everyone and everything is allowed to exist because we already do.
1: Good afternoon, everybody. If you're wondering, country during the agenda, do not change your dial. That is correct. Hello, it is I, DJ Nomi, coming to you live from the Alaska building. And tonight, I have an extra special show. I decided to go a different route, something different for me, but something that I think still holds near and dear to me. Tonight is the night where I go down memory lane. And as we're close to Mother's Day, in the past, I've talked about, the important people, like, obviously my mom, the best person in the entire world, and all the women who have supported me, who've always been special to me. But also, there were a couple other women in my life that I just was like, dang, and that, my friends, the mothers of it all, is women of country from the 90s and early 2000s. And that is what you're getting today. You just heard Lori Morgan's What Part of No from their 1992 album, Watch Me. That album was played heavily at my house when I was a kid. This is the music I grew up with. My father was really big into country. And, I do remember, we'd sit down for family dinners and this music would be playing. We'd go on family trips. This is the kind of music I would hear. It's the stuff I remember. It's the stuff that still holds a lot of sentimental value. And boy, was this a trip down memory lane. So it's a lot of artists from the 90s, a lot of country artists, a lot of women who it still brings me joy. I still remember a lot of the words to some of these songs, or at least the beats, or the chorus. So hopefully some of this takes you down memory lane as well. Different show for me tonight, but I wanted to do something special. I am very excited for this entire set. I don't know. Like I said, I was just going through the music last couple weeks, and it was during, Radiothon when I was just messing around, and I was like, wait a second, I got a show I want to do. And here we are. So I hope you can sit back, relax, and come back to the 90s with me. Mid-90s, early 90s, late 90s, early 2000s. We're going to have a good time. Some of it's going to be, mainstream stuff from the times, and you might still hear it on the radio, but you know what? I wanted to do something special. So we're going to jump right into this set. This is a song from 1996 from the one and only Leanne Rimes, my friend. One Way Ticket, Because I Can. Sit back, relax, and enjoy this time with me, y'all. I hope you enjoy.

0: Alrighty, welcome back, y'all. If you're just now tuning in, you might have heard something a little different because I'm doing all country, women of the 90s. So good, so exciting. Ooh, I was singing some of these songs while they were playing. Ooh, taking me back. You just heard Patti Loveless's Blame It On Your Heart from their 1993 release, Only What I Feel. That was released through Epic. Before that, we had Terry Clark, you know, the one and only. She always wears a giant cowboy hat. It's not my vibe, but, like, good for her making that an aesthetic for them. Not for me, obviously, but what a vibe. That was from their self-titled album released in 1995. That was Better Things to Do, released through Mercury. And we start off with Leanne Rimes, One Way Ticket Because I Can, from their critically acclaimed 1996 album Blue. But yeah, tonight is going to be fun. I have so much more great music that I think many of you are going to know, especially if you were raised on country, especially in the 90s like myself when I was a little one. And yeah, I don't know. I'm having a good time just remembering. It's that little bit of nostalgia. You don't want to be there for too long, but it's nice to, like, dabble in it every now and again and remember some of those fun times. So I hope you join me in that the rest of the evening. I am going to take a very, very quick break, so do not change that dial. One of my favorites for the week is up next. Many of y'all are going to know this one. I'll be right back.
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0: Alrighty, welcome back. Man, I can't believe we're getting close to the middle of May. This month is already going by so fast. It's wild because obviously Mother's Day is tomorrow, and I'm hoping for everyone who celebrates, I wish you the best Mother's Day. And if you don't celebrate, you know, do your own thing. And I hope you're just having a good time with me, right? but also, like, my birthday is next week. Like, time is flying by. I'm about to be 36. I'll be at the tail end of my mid-30s. Who would have thought? Time really does fly by. I can't even believe it. And like I said, I'm sitting in my nostalgia just for a little bit this weekend and wanted to do women of country from the 90s and early 2000s, and it's great to start off this set right now. This song, I think, was like the impetus of why I wanted to do it. I was watching a video on a reel on Instagram, and there was these two people who listen to music they haven't heard before, and just watching their expressions and they're like how much they love the music and their excitement. I wish I had their names memorized, but if I said it, y'all would know. But it was this song in particular, and I went, you know, I was like, wait a second. So I started listening to a lot of the country, and that's when I decided I wanted to do this show. But this one really was the start of that. So we're taking it back to 1991. This is their self-titled album, and I think many of you are going to know it. I hope you enjoy. This is Trisha Yearwood's She's in Love with the Boy.

Alrighty, I needed to end that set with the one and only The Chicks. That was from their 1999 album, Fly. One of the most popular, I think, country albums, in my opinion, of all time. I mean, I remember that being huge in my hometown of Owosso, Michigan. But that was Cowboy Take Me Away. Love, love, love that song. Love their music. So exciting to play that. Before that, we had a 1994 song, Walking Away, a winner. That was from Kathy Mattea. That was the self-titled track, or that was the title track of their album, Walking Away, a winner, 1994. They recently, back in, geez, it might have been December, October, November, regardless, just got inducted into the Grand Ole Opry as a member or something. I was looking up videos all week, just navigating, making sure to see where some of these artists are now, and I thought it was so cool, and I was like, okay, come through. Before that, we had a 1998 favorite. That was This Kiss from Faith Hill. That was from their album Faith. And we start off with Trisha Yearwood's She's in Love with the Boy from 1991, released through Geffen Records from the self-titled album. Wild. Oh, I'm having way too much fun. Like I said, taking me down memory lane. I just remember, you know, like I said, car rides with this music playing. I remember going to my aunt's house, and especially The Chicks playing, you know, that Fly album. I know, like, my Aunt Sally loved that stuff. And I think it's funny, I mentioned my Aunt Sally, because I remember when I was younger, I used to be like, you look a lot like Trisha Yearwood. You know, she was like, that was the biggest compliment ever. And I love that. And I still think they look a little bit alike. Let's be real. That's just who I am. And I'm like, I don't know. I have weird connections with weird

0: or chill, or if you're driving, stay safe out there. I'll be right back. 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
0: Alrighty, welcome back. As I noted before the quick break, this next song to start off the last set of this hour is one of my staples I go to whenever I'm singing karaoke. There's just something about this song that hits so hard. It is such a vibe. This artist is an ally, which I love to death. Also, I love that this artist and the artist who's performing after the next song, I remember one moment where, you know what? Actually, I'm going to hold off on that story. I'm going to tell a story at the end because I think it makes more sense then. But this is one of my favorite songs. This is from 1992. It's a self-titled album. It was their first album. My friends, this is Winona of the Judds. This is Winona's I Saw the Light. Enjoy.

0: All right, y'all. I knew there was like 2.5 more minutes of that, but I wanted to make sure I could chat and tell you about the story. Regardless, before I jump into that, you just heard Sarah Evans' Born to Fly. That was the title track of their first album that came out in 2000. That song was everywhere when that came out, like wild. Had no idea who she was, and that song blew up. Yeah, I remember it very vividly. Before that, we had Martina McBride's Independence Day from their 1993 release, The Way That I Am. I do love this song. I used to hear it a lot on a specific radio show, I will not say, but it was something I had to listen to on our way to piano lessons. Regardless of the show, but the song, I didn't know the deeper meaning of her being like getting back at her man. Absolutely. Her own Independence Day, Slay Diva. The House Down Boots, Martina. I vibe with that. A lot of these songs are really good. Talking about men are trash. Or their men were trash, right? Like, not all men. Anyway, before that, we had Shania Twain's Whose Bed Have Your Boots Been Under from their 1995 album, The Woman in Me. One of my favorite Shania songs. Such a bop. So much fun. I'll never forget my one friend did that for karaoke once. Didn't know any of the words, and I just remember heckling them, and it was hilarious, but that song has a special place. And we start off with Winona's I Saw the Light from the 1992 album Winona, released through Curb. So yeah, I want to tell you, there's a story about Shania and Winona that makes me laugh super hard. It was a couple years ago. I just remember, I think Shania was wearing this giant, like, yellow wig or something. And I know, I think they were, like, at an award show or something, and I think she touched Winona's hair. She's like, don't touch my hair. And she was like, oh, okay. And it's one of the funniest things ever. I don't know why it makes me laugh every time. But I'm like, all right, Winona, know your place, know your boundaries. Agreed. And I'm sure Shania was like, oop, my bad. But yes, thank you all so much for listening to the first hour of The Agenda. This show is so special. Like I said, being able to play women of country from the 90s and early 2000s, it's take me back. It's so special. And, you know, like I said, these are, you know, I am so lucky I had the most amazing mom ever that raised me. But also, I would say some of these musicians raised me, too. As in, they played a lot in my house. but yes, very much love it. I mean, what I also love about this music, and a lot of these songs are like 4 or 5 minutes long. You know, a lot of the music I typically put on here is like 2, 2.5. That's typical at this point. And, but no, it's a lot of fun. I can't believe the first hour's done. But I'm going to take a quick break. We're about to jump into the next hour. More great music coming your way. And if you thought I forgot about Reba McEntire, y'all are wild. Because she will be playing in the next set. Anyway, I'm going to take a quick break. Do not change that dial. You'll see the agenda here on Radio Boise. I'll be right back.
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0: All right. Welcome back. If you are just tuning in, hello. We missed you. This is The Agenda here on Radio Boise. Doing a different show this evening. If you have seen or maybe heard one of the last ones, I'm doing Women of Country from the 90s and early 2000s. Wanted to switch it up. Go back to my roots, if you will. From small town Owosso, Michigan. This is a step music that was very pivotal, I think. You know, as I was growing up, it was a lot of what was playing. It was that and, like, the movie Sister Act on repeat. but first off, Sister Act went platinum in my house. Let's be real. But regardless, all country. This show, very different than what I'm used to, but it's like I said, I like to sit in that nostalgia for a tiny amount of time just to reflect, and I think this is the right moment for it. So I hope y'all are enjoying it with me for who is listening, and let's jump right in. This next song for this set came out in 1998. This song was huge, huge, huge, and I still hear it, like, especially during, like, karaoke nights or just around. If I'm, like, just flipping through radio stations, I normally don't because I'm usually listening to Radio Boise, let's be real. But if I do, heard this quite a few times. So let's jump right in. This is Jody Messina's Bye Bye. I hope you enjoy.